0: Violence was somewhat expected, but I think it's awful to resort to violence over material possessions. What needs to be understood is the message, the basic message regarding all these countries that oppress us through money and power.
1: The three-day G7 summit opens today, bringing together the leaders of France, Britain, Canada, Germany, Italy, Japan and the United States, along with the European Union. 11 skydivers and a pilot have died in the crash of a private plane in the U.S. state of Missouri. The plane took off from Butler Memorial Airport but crashed a short time later. The acting airport manager, Dennis Jacobs, said the single-engine turboprop did not gain enough altitude before making a sharp left turn and crashing about 300 meters from the runway. The U.S. National Transportation Safety Board and the Federal Aviation Administration are investigating. Locally, a research team from the University of Science and Technology says it has developed an AI-powered imaging system that can find tumor cells in just 3 minutes. The system uses light to see through the surface of tissue and excite cells to create clear images. Professor Terence Wong, who leads the research, says the technology could help cancer patients avoid a second operation and improve their quality of life.
2: We also can shorten the surgeries by a very significant time length. For example, because first session takes 30 minutes, we only take 3 minutes. So one round, 27 minutes saved. If it's like a few rounds, let's say 4 rounds, you basically save almost 2 hours. So these time benefits will also help the patients to undergo shorter time under anesthesia, which will be highly beneficial for human health.
1: The news from RTHK.
3: Firing practice will be carried out at the Sanwai Tailing Range and Qingshan Firing Range today from 8 a.m. to 9 p.m. During daytime practice, red flags will be hung at proper places around the firing ranges. During night practice, red lights will be hung along the boundary of the ranges. For safety reasons, members of the public are warned to refrain from entering the firing areas within the period of firing.

0: 香港电台第四台，生活中的美与恶。
1: 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In this week's episode, we'll get to enjoy pianist Hao Rao's recital, My Beloved. Hao first garnered international attention in October of 2021 when, at just 17 years of age, he not only reached the finals of the 18th International Chopin Piano Competition, but earned honorable mention. To showcase what critics have branded as aristocratic timeless beauty and a rare blend of technical mastery and poetic sensitivity, Hao presents a program of Chopin and Brahms for us to enjoy. Join us for a musical connection, Shanghai and Hong Kong in unison, My Beloved Hao Rao Piano Recital on Concert on 4 Repeat this coming Thursday, June 18th at 3 p.m.

Good morning once again, and welcome back to the second hour of First Notes on RTHK Radio 4. This is Livia Lin, keeping you well accompanied with a fine selection of morning music here on the program.

Before we dive into our next piece, let's get a quick look at the conditions outside as it is shaping up to be quite a wet day today. The current temperature is 29 degrees Celsius, humidity 88%. The weather forecast for today, cloudy, with occasional showers and a few squally thunderstorms. Showers will be heavy at times. The maximum temperature will be around 29 degrees. Moderate to fresh southwesterly winds, occasionally strong offshore and on high ground. The outlook, showers will be heavy at times tomorrow. The weather will remain unsettled on Wednesday and Thursday, and showers will ease off gradually in the following couple of days. Please be reminded that the thunderstorm warning will remain effective until 8:30 this morning. Well, please remember to stay dry and stay safe out there as we have this wet weather throughout the day and possibly throughout the week this week. And as for our music selection, we have a rich hour ahead together, including a world premiere recording of a piano concerto by Ukrainian-born composer Alexei Shaw, and later a deeply complex, captivatingly powerful and virtuosic chamber work of César Franck. But to begin, and we step into the dramatic theatrical world of Felix Mendelssohn, and here is Edward Gardner leading the City of Birmingham Symphony Orchestra in the vivid overture to Atali, Opus 74.

好，欢迎你回到第二部分的由零开始节目，这里是香港电台第四台，我是你的主持林奇晶。我们刚刚一起欣赏过是孟德尔逊的一套序曲，出自他的作品亚他利，作品编号74，而为我们演绎的就是由加特纳指挥的伯明翰市交响乐团。Well, you can certainly hear and find and feel that intense drama brewing even from that calm, fluent opening of Felix Mendelssohn's Atelier Opus 74, the concerto. The City of Birmingham Symphony Orchestra was just performing for us. Mendelssohn was absolutely skillful at musical storytelling, and in the next piece, we find a modern kind of expressiveness in this world premiere recording. Ukrainian-born composer Alexei Shor calls this piece a very personal reflection on human emotion. And we are about to listen to the opening movement to his first piano concerto. Now, this movement leans into a light neoclassical style that is lovely and elegiac. And we have the Royal Philharmonic Orchestra performing for us here under Vasily Petrenko, and the soloist is Bezod Abduraimov. And here is the opening movement, Allegro.

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Leading the ensemble was Bill Elliott, who was the arranger of this very special and absolutely captivating version. Now let's dive into the deep and complex and captivatingly powerful chamber work I've mentioned earlier. Sisser Franck wrote this while still a student in Paris, and it actually earned him high praise from Franz Liszt. The music shifts effortlessly from a powerful, energetic scherzo right into an imposing finale that pushes the very limit of chamber music. Every part of this work is virtuosic, and from the second to the third movement, it's a very strong momentum going forward without looking back. And here we've got Trio Wanderer performing for us the second and the third movement from Sisser Franck's Trio Concertante in F-sharp minor, opus 1, number 1.

Sisyphron's Trio Concertante in F-sharp minor, Opus 1, Number 1, performed by Trio Wanderer. And that wraps up a powerful second hour of music here on First Notes. Before we head to the news at 9, we do have a quick weather update. The observatory has extended the thunderstorm warning and it will remain effective until 10:30 this morning. So please stay safe and stay sheltered if you can. Our morning journey continues right after the news at 9. Coming up in our final hour, I have that special playlist ready to wish you a proper good morning, along with plenty of orchestra drama to keep you moving. 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I'm Livia Lin, and I'll be right back.

0: RTHK, the news at 9 with Wendy Wong. The United States and Iran have reached a deal to end the war, with hostilities to cease on various fronts, including Lebanon. The deal with the Islamic Republic of Iran is now complete, U.S. President Donald Trump wrote on social media, adding that the Strait of Hormuz would be opened and the U.S. naval blockade of Iran ports would also end. Iran's Deputy Foreign Minister Kazam Karibabadi told state media in Iran that an MOU would be signed in Switzerland on Friday, and 60 days of negotiations would then be held to work out a final deal. Issues to be discussed, he said, include the ending of sanctions, Tehran's nuclear program, mechanisms for Iran's reconstruction, and establishing a mechanism to monitor all parties' commitment. He added that Tehran would take his own measures in case of breaches from the other side.
1: For now, the text of the Memorandum of Understanding has been finalized. The formal signing of the Islamabad Memorandum of Understanding by the principal parties is scheduled to take place on Friday, with Switzerland being considered as the venue. This Memorandum of Understanding was reached despite our complete distrust of our enemies. We have no trust in the enemy. Our trust lies in our military strength, our diplomatic capabilities, and the support and unity of our own people. That is why the implementation of this Memorandum of Understanding is extremely important.
0: The agreement was struck despite an Israeli strike on Lebanon yesterday that drew criticism from both Iran and Trump. The UK, France, Germany and Italy say they are ready to lift sanctions on Iran, welcoming the US-Iran agreement to end the Middle East war. In a joint statement, the countries said they will work closely with the US, Iran and regional partners to keep up the momentum and reach a long-term diplomatic settlement. They added that Iran must never get a nuclear weapon and they stand ready to work with the US, Iran and the International Atomic Energy Agency to make sure of that. Oil prices plunged more than 4% after the US and Iran announced a peace deal, ending months of war that had disrupted energy markets. Meanwhile, stock markets in Japan and South Korea jumped following the agreement. Geneva police have fired tear gas at protesters who set fire to a Tesla vehicle and smashed windows at a UN agency. The protest was aimed at a Group of Seven summit about to take place just across the border in France. Around 20,000 people gathered for a march that began peacefully, but later some protesters targeted symbols of capitalism and multilateralism. Etienne Privet was one of those taking part in the demonstration.
1: The violence was somewhat expected, but I think it's awful to resort to violence over material possessions. What needs to be understood is the message, the basic message regarding all these countries that oppress us through money and power.
0: The three-day G7 summit opens today, bringing together leaders of France, Britain, Canada, Germany, Italy, Japan and the United States, along with the European Union. Locally, a research team from the University of Science and Technology says it has developed an AI-powered imaging system that can find tumor cells in just 3 minutes. The system uses light to see through the surface of tissue and excite cells to create clear images. Professor Terence Wong, who leads the research, says the technology could help cancer patients avoid a second operation and improve the quality of life.
2: We also can shorten the surgeries by a very significant time length. For example, because first session takes 30 minutes, we only take 3 minutes. So one round, 27 minutes saved. If it's like a few rounds, let's say 4 rounds, you basically save almost 2 hours. So these time benefits will also help the patients to undergo shorter time under anesthesia, which will be highly beneficial for human health.
0: The observatory says it's closely watching areas of intense thundery showers that have been hanging over Hong Kong's eastern water for the past few hours. It warns that if the storms move west-west, showers over the territory could get heavier. It says the public should stay alert and keep up with the latest weather updates. To weather forecast, cloudy with occasional showers and a few squally thunderstorms. Showers will be heavy at times. The maximum temperature will be around 29 degrees. Moderate to fresh southwesterly winds occasionally strong offshore and on high ground. Right now, the temperature is 29 degrees Celsius, relative humidity 89%. The news from RTHK.
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1: On Concert on 4 tonight at 8. The concert, Philharmonia Orchestra, Esa Pekka Salonen and Víkingur Ólafsson, recorded live in the Royal Festival Hall, London, on the 25th of February of this year. This concert features the combined talents of three musicians at the very top of their game: composer John Adams, pianist Víkingur Ólafsson, and conductor Esa Pekka Salonen. Víkingur Ólafsson brings the new concerto written for him by John Adams to London. Esa Pekka Salonen was principal conductor of the Philharmonia for 13 years. Returning as conductor laureate to join the orchestra's 80th birthday season, he has chosen one of his favorite pieces to complete the program, Ravel's ballet Daphnis and Chloe, widely considered his finest work. Rich, imaginative orchestral textures transport us to an enchanted world of gods and shepherdesses via, arguably, the most gorgeous depiction of a sunrise in the orchestral repertoire.
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Good morning and welcome back to the final hour of First Notes on RTHK Radio 4. My name is Olivia Lin, your companion right through until 10 a.m., bringing you fine music to brighten your morning. Following the news at the top of the hour and other public information, the time has come to 9 minutes past 9. As we plan for today and the week ahead, I've put together a special playlist designed to motivate you and give your day a gentle lift. And that is coming up in the latter half of this hour. And for the next 20 minutes or so, we are stepping into some deeply expressive soundscapes. We'll hear an exquisitely poetic work by Ernest Chausson later, but first we dive into a masterpiece by Laszlo later. Later was widely regarded as Hungary's greatest symphonist. This particular chamber symphony presents an incredible challenge for the musicians, demanding absolute virtuosity from the solo strings, harp, and percussion to bring its vivid textures to life. Here is the Budapest Chamber Symphony performing under Simone Fontanelli. This is the second movement from Laszlo Leiter's symphony, entitled Le Soli.

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The conductor was Simone Fontanelli. That beautiful work navigates the extreme virtuosic challenges in the music so beautifully that the sheer colorful elegance of the piece completely shone through. So next up, we are going to move further inward with something more emotional and deeply expressive. It's almost like a musical landscape. This is the composition of Ernest Chausson. He spent nearly a decade perfecting this sweeping piece, which feels like a grand symphony built entirely around a song. In this poignant final section, the dark, rich textures of the orchestra, led by a haunting solo cello, gently pull us into a world of lost love. La Motte de l'Amour, from Poem of Love and the Sea, Opus 19 of Ernest Chausson.

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That was the second movement from this composition, Opus 19. Before we dive into our special playlist, let's get a quick check on the weather to keep you moving safely through the rhythm of your morning. Currently, it's 29 degrees Celsius, humidity at 89%, and please be reminded that the thunderstorm warning is in effect and will remain so until 10:30 this morning. It is almost time for today's musical pick-me-up, and I'll step away for a very quick break, but do stay tuned for First Notes.

The time is almost 25 minutes to 10, and I'm Livia Lin. Here is today's special playlist to wish you a very good morning. Today's playlist.

Well, I hope that burst of bright, joyful music has given your morning a wonderfully positive lift. If you want to revisit any of these tracks, the entire playlist is up on our website at radio4.rthk.hk. Just click on the rolling banner or find First Notes on the program chart. You can catch up on any episode from the past 12 months, and every single segment is fully indexed, so you can easily jump straight to the music that perfectly suits your mood. Well, it is now almost 8 minutes to 10, and we have just a few minutes left together, so let's close our morning with a delightfully fresh and spontaneous composition. From Emmanuel Chabrier's Suite Pastorale, this is the final movement. Now, Chabrier was a brilliant artist, and his music is always with a unique blend of peasant charm and Parisian sophistication. And today, this final movement, Scherzo Waltz, from his Suite Pastorale, will be performed by Le Siècle, led by François-Xavier Hoff.

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Lucie Eclair was just performing under the baton of François-Xavier Hoff. And that brings us to the end of today's journey on First Notes. Thank you so much for your wonderful company this morning. And as you head out into your day, please remember to stay safe, stay dry, and keep sheltered when you can under this thunderstorm warning. And I'll be back tomorrow, 7 a.m., with another beautiful selection of fine music to start your morning right. Until then, I'm Livia Lin. Take good care of yourselves and have a wonderful Monday.

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0: RTHK, the news at 10 with Wendy Wong. The United States and Iran have reached a deal to end their war, with hostilities to cease on various fronts, including Lebanon. The deal with the Islamic Republic of Iran is now complete, U.S. President Donald Trump wrote on social media, adding that the Strait of Hormuz would be opened and the U.S. naval blockade of Iran ports would also end. U.S. Vice President J.D. Vance says the Iran deal will fundamentally transform the Middle East for the next 50 years. He was speaking on Fox News.
1: It's going to end the war. It's going to make the Middle East more investable. It's going to mean a lot of prosperity, lower energy prices for the American people. This region of the world has been a basket case for my entire life and longer than that. And what the president has really set us to do is to certainly eliminate the nuclear threat of Iran. That's done. But now possibly to build to a new era of Middle East prosperity and success, where it's not a region of the world where the United States has to worry about so much, but where, frankly, we can generate a lot of prosperity for the American people out of that region, that's a very, very big win. And it all happened because the president stuck with it.
0: Iran's Deputy Foreign Minister Kazem Karibabadi told state media in Iran that an MOU would be signed in Switzerland on Friday and 60 days of negotiations would then be held to work out a final deal. Issues to be discussed, he said, include the ending of sanctions, Tehran's nuclear program, mechanisms for Iran's reconstruction and establishing a mechanism to monitor all parties' commitment. He added that Tehran would take his own measures in case of breaches from the other side.
2: For now, the text of the Memorandum of Understanding has been finalized. The formal signing of the Islamabad Memorandum of Understanding by the principal parties is scheduled to take place on Friday, with Switzerland being considered as the venue. This Memorandum of Understanding was reached despite our complete distrust of our enemies. We have no trust in the enemy. Our trust lies in our military strength, our diplomatic capabilities, and the support and unity of our own people. That is why the implementation of this memorandum of understanding is extremely important.
0: The UK, France, Germany, and Italy say they are ready to lift sanctions on Iran, welcoming the US-Iran agreement to end the Middle East war. In a joint statement, the countries said they will work closely with the US, Iran, and regional partners to keep up the momentum and reach a long-term diplomatic settlement. They added that Iran must never get a nuclear weapon, and they stand ready to work with the US, Iran, and the International Atomic Energy Agency to make sure of that. Geneva police have fired tear gas at protesters who set fire to a Tesla vehicle and smashed windows at a UN agency. The protest was aimed at a Group of Seven summit about to take place just across the border in France. Around 20,000 people gathered for a march that began peacefully, but later some protesters targeted symbols of capitalism and multilateralism. Etienne Privet was one of those taking part in the demonstration.
2: The violence was somewhat expected, but I think it's awful to resort to violence over material possessions. What needs to be understood is the message, the basic message regarding all these countries that oppress us through money and power.
0: Locally, a research team from the University of Science and Technology says it has developed an AI-powered imaging system that can find tumor cells in just 3 minutes. The system uses light to see through the surface of tissue and excite cells to create clear images. Professor Terence Wong, who leads the research, says the technology could help cancer patients avoid a second operation and improve their quality of life.
3: We also can shorten the surgeries by a very significant time length. For example, because first session takes 30 minutes, we only take 3 minutes. So one round, 27 minutes saved. If it's like a few rounds, let's say 4 rounds, you basically save almost 2 hours. So these time benefits will also help the patients to undergo shorter time under anesthesia, which will be highly beneficial for human health.
0: To weather forecast for today, cloudy with occasional showers and a few squally thunderstorms. Showers will be heavier in some areas, moderate to fresh southwesterly winds. Occasionally strong on high ground at first. Right now the temperature is 29 degrees Celsius. Relative humidity 88%. The news from RTHK.
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1: Hello and welcome to Nonstop Classics on Radio 4 with me, Cynthia Cohere. The Swedish composer Hugo Elfin holds a position in the history of his country's music somewhat analogous to that of Edvard Grieg in Norway or Jean Sibelius in Finland. His five symphonies, three Swedish rhapsodies, and numerous cantatas and patriotic works evoke the land of Sweden and make extensive use of Swedish folk songs and dances. Here is Naomi Järvi to conduct the Royal Stockholm Philharmonic Orchestra to perform Elfin's Swedish Rhapsody No. 2, Opus 24.

That was Swedish composer Hugo Alfons. Swedish Rhapsody No. 2, Opus 24, performed by the Royal Stockholm Philharmonic Orchestra under Naomi Järvi. 各位听众早晨，节目一开始有艾尔凡的第二瑞典狂想曲作品24，由若菲指挥斯德哥尔摩皇家管弦乐团。In 1947, Maurice Duvivier was already working on a suite of pieces for organ based on the Gregorian chants for the Requiem Mass, when he was commissioned by his publisher, Durand, to write a large-scale work based on those texts. The resulting Requiem, originally for orchestra and chorus, is the culmination of Duvivier's style, mixing chant, quasi-Renaissance counterpoint, and sumptuous harmony derived from Fauré, Debussy, and Ravel. Here is the third movement, Domine Jesu Christi, performed by the Atlanta Symphony Orchestra and Chorus, conducted by Robert Shaw.

0: You are just enjoying the third movement, Domine Jesu Christi, of Maurice Duhoufle's Requiem Opus 9, performed by the Atlanta Symphony Orchestra and Chorus, conducted by Robert Shaw.
1: 指挥桑亚带领着亚特兰大交响乐团及合唱团演绎了杜鲁夫的《安魂曲》作品9的第三个乐章。
0: The principal work in this first hour belongs to Rodion Shadrin's Sonata for Cello and Piano. The son of a music theorist and writer, Russian composer Rodion Shadrin was encouraged in his musical interests from a very young age. His early music is tonal, colorfully orchestrated, and often includes snatches of folk music, while some later pieces use aleatoric and serial techniques. Here are cellist David Gregorian and pianist Ludmila Lisovoya to perform Shadrin's Sonata for Cello and Piano.

0: Rodion Shadrin's Sonata for Cello and Piano, performed there by cellist David Gregorian and pianist Ludmila Lisovaya. 蕭卓龍的大提琴與鋼琴奏鳴曲 由大提琴家格里高尼安及鋼琴家利蘇華雅演繹。 Coming up in the second hour, I'll bring you Berlioz's Roman Carnival Overture, Chopin's Cello Sonata in G Minor, and Prokofiev's Classical Symphony.
1: 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In this week's episode, we'll get to enjoy pianist Hao Rao's recital, My Beloved. Hao first garnered international attention in October of 2021 when, at just 17 years of age, he not only reached the finals of the 18th International Chopin Piano Competition, but earned honorable mention. To showcase what critics have branded as aristocratic timeless beauty and a rare blend of technical mastery and poetic sensitivity, Hao presents a program of Chopin and Brahms for us to enjoy. Join us for a musical connection, Shanghai and Hong Kong in unison, My Beloved Hao Rao Piano Recital on Concert on 4 Repeat this coming Thursday, June 18th at 3 p.m.

0: to the government. Beijing's top official on SAR affairs will inspect Hong Kong's alignment with the National 15 Five-Year Plan and the Northern Metropolis development. Chief Executive John Lee expressed gratitude to Xia for his continued support for Hong Kong and looked forward to his visit. To overseas, the United States and Iran have reached a deal to end the war with hostilities to cease on various fronts, including Lebanon. The deal with the Islamic Republic of Iran is now complete, U.S. President Donald Trump wrote on social media, adding that the Strait of Hormuz would be opened and the U.S. naval blockade of Iran ports would also end. U.S. Vice President J.D. Vance says the Iran deal will fundamentally transform the Middle East for the next 50 years. He was speaking on Fox News.
1: It's going to end the war. It's going to make the Middle East more investable. It's going to mean a lot of prosperity, lower energy prices for the American people. This region of the world has been a basket case for my entire life and longer than that. And what the president has really set us to do is to certainly eliminate the nuclear threat of Iran. That's done. But now possibly to build to a new era of Middle East prosperity and success, where it's not a region of the world where the United States has to worry about so much, but where, frankly, we can generate a lot of prosperity for the American people out of that region, that's a very, very big win. And it all happened because the president stuck with it.
0: Iran's Deputy Foreign Minister, Kazem Gharibabadi, told state media in Iran that an MOU would be signed in Switzerland on Friday and 60 days of negotiations would then be held to work out a final deal. Issues to be discussed, he said, include the ending of sanctions, Tehran's nuclear program, mechanisms for Iran's reconstruction and establishing a mechanism to monitor all parties' commitment. He added that Tehran would take its own measures in case of breaches from the other side.
2: For now, the text of the Memorandum of Understanding has been finalized. The formal signing of the Islamabad Memorandum of Understanding by the principal parties is scheduled to take place on Friday, with Switzerland being considered as the venue. This Memorandum of Understanding was reached despite our complete distrust of our enemies. We have no trust in the enemy. Our trust lies in our military strength, our diplomatic capabilities, and the support and unity of our own people. That is why the implementation of this Memorandum of Understanding is extremely important.
0: Geneva police have fired tear gas at protesters who set fire to a Tesla vehicle and smashed windows at a UN agency. The protest was aimed at a Group of Seven summit about to take place just across the border in France. Around 20,000 people gathered for a march that began peacefully, but later some protesters targeted symbols of capitalism and multilateralism. Etienne Privat was one of those taking part in the demonstration.
2: The violence was somewhat expected, but I think it's awful to resort to violence over material possessions. What needs to be understood is the message, the basic message regarding all these countries that oppress us through money and power.
0: The three-day G7 summit opens today, bringing together the leaders of France, Britain, Canada, Germany, Italy, Japan, and the United States, along with the European Union. Back locally, a research team from the University of Science and Technology says it has developed an AI-powered imaging system that can find tumor cells in just 3 minutes. The system uses light to see through the surface of tissue and excite cells to create clear images. Professor Terence Wong, who leads the research, says the technology could help cancer patients avoid a second operation and improve their quality of life.
3: We also can shorten the surgeries by a very significant time length. For example, because first session takes 30 minutes, we only take 3 minutes. So one round, 27 minutes saved. If it's like a few rounds, let's say 4 rounds, you basically save almost 2 hours. So these time benefits will also help the patients to undergo shorter time under anesthesia, which will be highly beneficial for human health.
0: To weather forecast, cloudy with occasional showers and a few squally thunderstorms. Showers will be heavy at times, moderate to fresh southwesterly winds, occasionally strong on high ground at first. Right now, the temperature is 29 degrees Celsius, relative humidity 87%. The news from RTHK.
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RTHK, the news at 11 with Wendy Wong. The director of the Hong Kong and Macau Affairs Office, Xia Baolong, will visit Hong Kong tomorrow and Wednesday, according

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1: Cynthia Coe, back at Radio 4's Nonstop Classics, and I'm bringing you Berlioz's Roman Carnival Overture, which is a standalone overture intended for concert performance. It's made up of material and themes from his opera Benvenuto Cellini, including some music from the opera's carnival scene, hence the overture's title. Here is Yoav Talmi to conduct the San Diego Symphony Orchestra.

The San Diego Symphony Orchestra just performed Berlioz's Roman Carnival Overture, Opus 9, under Yoav Talmi. 白辽士的《罗马狂欢节》作品九，由指挥他米带领着圣地牙哥交响乐团演出。Coming up next is Chopin's Cello Sonata in G minor, Opus 65, which was his last major work. He worked on it through 1845 and well into 1846, sketching and drafting as he had not done before, and at one point complaining to his sister, "I write a little and cross out a lot." Extant sketches show that Chopin did indeed discard an incredible amount of material and redrafted most of his ideas before deciding on the final form of the work. Performing this work now, we have pianist Karl Heinz and cellist Ludwig Hoscher.

cellist Ludwig Hoscher and pianist Karl Heinz just performed Chopin's Cello Sonata in G minor, Opus 65. 大提琴家盧域克、何舒雅 聯同鋼琴家漢斯演繹了肖邦的 G小調大提琴奏鳴曲作品 65. Written in 1917, Prokofiev's Classical Symphony was inspired by the composer imagining what Haydn might have sounded like had he been born in the 20th century instead of the 18th. So there are elegant phrases, balance, poise, and a compact style. But this being Prokofiev, the symphony is more than just a classical pastiche. We also hear unexpected harmonic excursions and wide open spaces of melodic line that no classical composer would ever have written. Here is Georg Schulte to conduct the Chicago Symphony Orchestra.

Georg Schulte conducted the Chicago Symphony Orchestra in Prokofiev's Symphony No. 1 in D Major, Opus 25, Classical. 普罗戈菲夫的第一交响曲古典由苏提指挥芝加哥交响乐团一起演绎。Coming up in the final hour, I'll bring you C.P.E. Bach's Sonata in E Minor, Brahms' Romanzen und Lieder, and Stravinsky's Firebird Suite.

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RTHK, the news at noon with Wendy Wong. The director of the Hong Kong and Macau Affairs Office, Xia Baolong, will visit Hong Kong tomorrow and Wednesday. The top Beijing official on SAR Affairs will inspect how Hong Kong is aligning with the National 15 5-year plan and the Northern Metropolis development. Chief Executive John Lee thanked Xia for his continued support and said he is looking forward to Xia's visit. The Consumer Council is urging hotels and booking platforms to improve their services after receiving nearly 1,000 related complaints each year, covering various types of issues. The watchdog says some customers couldn't find the right person to cancel their bookings. Others were given different hotels or room types.

0: than what they booked, while some faced problems like water leaks. Kenneth Chen is the council's vice chairman of the Committee on Sustainability, Public Affairs and Education.
1: Hotels, guesthouses and booking platforms may refer to the following recommendations to enhance tourist accommodations experience. Clearly set out arrangements and divisions of responsibility for booking amendments, cancellations and refund, so that consumers know which party to contact under different circumstances. The industry should also proactively contact affected consumers in a timely manner to assist in resolving related issues.
0: The Consumer Council says it has also received a surge in complaints about claw machines in recent years. The watchdog says cases have risen nearly tenfold from a few complaints in 2023 to 138 last year. Alinus Shum is the council's chief executive, advised operators to be clearer in their promotions to avoid disputes with customers.
2: Overall, the increase in complaints reflects not only the expansion of the market, but also the industry has yet to fully keep pace with the consumer expectations. This is particularly evident in areas such as the game design, clarity of information, and after-sales support. As a result, complaints today are not only numerous, but also often more complex.
0: A research team from the University of Science and Technology says it has developed an AI-powered imaging system that can find tumour cells in just 3 minutes. The system uses light to see through the surface of tissue and excite cells to create clear images. Professor Terence Wong, who leads the research, says the technology could help cancer patients avoid a second operation and improve the quality of life.
3: We also can shorten the surgeries by a very significant time length. For example, because first session takes 30 minutes, we only take 3 minutes. So one round, 27 minutes saved. If it's like a few rounds, let's say 4 rounds, you basically save almost 2 hours. So these time benefits will also help the patients to undergo shorter time under anesthesia, which will be highly beneficial for human health.
0: To overseas, the United States and Iran have reached a deal to end their war, with hostilities to cease on various fronts, including Lebanon. The deal with the Islamic Republic of Iran is now complete, U.S. President Donald Trump wrote on social media, adding that the Strait of Hormuz would be opened and a U.S. naval blockade of Iran ports would also end. U.S. Vice President J.D. Vance says the Iran deal will fundamentally transform the Middle East for the next 50 years. He was speaking on Fox News.
4: It's going to end the war. It's going to make the Middle East more investable. It's going to mean a lot of prosperity, lower energy prices for the American people. This region of the world has been a basket case for my entire life and longer than that. And what the president has really set us to do is to certainly eliminate the nuclear threat of Iran. That's done. But now possibly to build to a new era of Middle East prosperity and success, where it's not a region of the world where the United States has to worry about so much, but where, frankly, we can generate a lot of prosperity for the American people out of that region, that's a very, very big win. And it all happened because the president stuck with it.
0: To weather forecast for this afternoon and tonight, cloudy with occasional showers and a few squally thunderstorms. Showers will be heavy at times, moderate to fresh southwesterly winds, occasionally strong on high ground. At first outlook, showers will be heavy at times tomorrow. The weather will remain unsettled on Wednesday and Thursday. Right now, the Amber Rainstorm Warning Signal and the Thunderstorm Warning Signal are both in effect. And the temperature is 29 degrees Celsius, relative humidity 88%. The news from RTHK.
5: Night marks the end of one day and the start of another. 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
1: Cynthia Ko, back at Radio 4's Nonstop Classics. And we'll begin with CPE Bach's Sonata in E minor, WQ59. Indeed, keyboard music was CPE Bach's greatest love throughout his life, and no matter how busy he was with other commitments, he always found time to compose for his beloved instrument. His keyboard music is the most important music of his output and influenced many later composers, particularly in its frequent changes of mood during a movement, or even from one moment to the next. Although C.P.E. Bach wrote this E minor sonata for the clavichord, in the following rendition by pianist Mikhail Putnev, it gains a new depth.

That was CPE Bach Sonata in E minor, WQ59, performed by pianist Mikhail Pletnev. 鋼琴家比力尼俄夫彈奏了 CPE 巴克的 E 小調奏鳴曲 WQ59. By the release of the ninth songs, Opus 69, Brahms had distanced himself from the language of the folk song. Some aspects, however, remain in his five romances and songs, Opus 84, such as diatonic melodies, repetition of the last words of a verse,consistent rhythmic patterns, and the lack of lengthy piano introductions. Here is soprano Jesse Norman to sing Brahms' Romanzen und Lieder, Opus 84. She's accompanied by Daniel Barenboim on the piano.

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The original ballet was created by Russian composer Igor Stravinsky and choreographer Michel Fokin, and is based on Russian folk tales of the magical glowing bird of the same name that is both a blessing and a curse to its captor. Here it's played by the Los Angeles Philharmonic, conducted by Eric Langsdorff.

0: 好感谢你收听艺术焦点的三分钟音乐词典，我是主持姚润坤。
1: On the concert on Four Repeat this Wednesday afternoon at 3, the concert, NDR Elbphilharmonie Orchestra, Alan Gilbert and Elisa Wallerstein, recorded live on the 22nd of January of this year in the Elbphilharmonie Hamburg. For her return to the NDR Elbphilharmonie Orchestra under the baton of principal conductor Alan Gilbert, Elisa Wallerstein takes on a piece that few people have probably ever heard in a concert hall, Benjamin Britten's Symphony for Cello and Orchestra. The conciliatory thread from the end of the cello symphony is picked up by the seemingly unreservedly cheerful orchestral symphony. With its relaxed mood and song-like lyrical themes, Brahms' second symphony in D is often referred to as the composer's pastoral. Yet despite its charm, this work, masterfully developed from a single motivic seed, is anything but harmless.
2: 日出时，让悲伤终结；日落时，打开新一章节。逢星期一至五傍晚5至7，戚家荣，日落志。

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0: RTHK, the news at 1 with Wendy Wong. The headlines. Hong Kong launches a public consultation on its first ever five-year plan. Top Beijing official Xia Baolong will be on an inspection visit to Hong Kong tomorrow and on Wednesday. And the United States and Iran have reached a deal to end the war. The government has launched a two-month public consultation for Hong Kong's first five-year plan. Secretary for Constitutional and Mainland Affairs Janice Jia says the aim is to better align with the nation's 15th five-year plan. She says the plan will cover livelihood issues and also focus on the city's unique advantages under one country, two systems.
1: Through this, we will better align ourselves with and serve national development, as well as seize the new opportunities. The Hong Kong five-year plan is strategic, forward-looking and operable. It lays out our goals for the next 5 years.
0: Jie also says the five-year plan, the policy address and the budget will complement each other.
2: The SAR government will organically integrate Hong Kong's five-year plan with the annual policy address and budget. Hong Kong's five-year plan is a top-level strategic plan.

0: The yearly policy planning and prioritization of financial resources will help foster our key development and visions under the five-year plan so as to achieve them step by step and drive forward Hong Kong's future development. She says the government aims to publish the blueprint in the third quarter. The director of the Hong Kong and Macau Affairs Office, Xia Baolong, will visit Hong Kong tomorrow and Wednesday. The top Beijing official on SAR Affairs will inspect how Hong Kong is aligning with the National 15 five-year plan and the Northern Metropolis development. Chief Executive John Lee thanked Xia for his continued support and said he is looking forward to Xia's visit. To overseas, the United States and Iran have reached a deal to end the war with hostilities to cease on various fronts, including Lebanon. The deal with the Islamic Republic of Iran is now complete, the U.S. President Donald Trump wrote on social media, adding that the Strait of Hormuz would be opened and a U.S. naval blockade of Iran ports would also end. U.S. Vice President J.D. Vance says the Iran deal will fundamentally transform the Middle East for the next 50 years. He was speaking on Fox News.
1: It's going to end the war. It's going to make the Middle East more investable. It's going to mean a lot of prosperity, lower energy prices for the American people. This region of the world has been a basket case for my entire life and longer than that. And what the president has really set us to do is to certainly eliminate the nuclear threat of Iran. That's done. But now possibly to build to a new era of Middle East prosperity and success where it's not a region of the world where the United States has to worry about so much, but where, frankly, we can generate a lot of prosperity for the American people out of that region. That's a very, very big win, and it all happened because the president stuck with it.
0: Iran's Deputy Foreign Minister Kazem Garibabadi told state media in Iran that an MOU would be signed in Switzerland on Friday, and 60 days of negotiations would then be held to work out a final deal. Issues to be discussed, he said, include the ending of sanctions, Tehran's nuclear program, mechanisms for Iran's reconstruction, and establishing a mechanism to monitor all parties' commitment. He added that Tehran would take its own measures in case of breaches from the other side.
2: For now, the text of the Memorandum of Understanding has been finalized. The formal signing of the Islamabad Memorandum of Understanding by the principal parties is scheduled to take place on Friday, with Switzerland being considered as the venue. This Memorandum of Understanding was reached despite our complete distrust of our enemies. We have no trust in the enemy. Our trust lies in our military strength, our diplomatic capabilities, and the support and unity of our own people. That is why the implementation of this Memorandum of Understanding is extremely important.
0: The UK, France, Germany, and Italy say they are ready to lift sanctions on Iran, welcoming the US-Iran agreement to end the Middle East war. In a joint statement, the countries said they will work closely with the US, Iran, and regional partners to keep up the momentum and reach a long-term diplomatic settlement. They added that Iran must never get a nuclear weapon and they stand ready to work with the US, Iran and the International Atomic Energy Agency to make sure of that. More local news now. The Consumer Council is urging hotels and booking platforms to improve their services after receiving nearly 1,000 related complaints each year, covering various types of issues. The watchdog says some customers couldn't find the right person to cancel the bookings. Others were given different hotels or room types than what they booked, while some faced problems like water leaks. Alina Shum is the council's chief executive.
3: We urge consumers to carefully read accommodation information and verify order details before making payment. After booking, retain the documentation of room details, booking records and receipts in case of dispute, and inspect the room and conditions facilities upon check-in. Report any discrepancies with booking details, damaged facilities or hygiene issues immediately to the hotel, guest house or booking platform. Consumers are also advised to take photographs as evidence.
0: The Consumer Council says it has also received a surge in complaints about claw machines in recent years. The watchdog says cases have risen nearly tenfold from a few complaints in 2023 to 138 last year. Shum advised operators to be clearer in their promotions to avoid disputes with customers.
3: Overall, the increase in complaints reflects not only the expansion of the market, but also the industry has yet to fully keep pace with the consumer expectations. This is particularly evident in areas such as the game design, clarity of information, and after-sales support. As a result, complaints today are not only numerous, but also often more complex.
0: The People's Liberation Army Hong Kong Garrison will open three barracks to the public later this month to celebrate the 29th anniversary of Hong Kong's return to the motherland. The Ngon Shin Chow Barracks will open on June the 20th and 21st, while the Shek Kon and Sun Wan Barracks will open on June the 27th and 28th. Activities will include flag-raising ceremonies, military equipment displays, and training experiences. Starting tomorrow, 25,000 free tickets will be distributed through the PLA Garrison's WeChat account. The government says it hopes to ease the financing pressure for the operator of the planned green transit system in East Kowloon. This comes after authorities last week offered three property sites to the future operator to boost the project's financial viability. Here's Eddie Leung, a principal engineer from the Highways Department, speaking on an RTHK program.
4: Because the system spans across 7 kilometers and 9 stations, with a large car depot in the middle, it requires a large amount of capital to build such a large-scale infrastructure project. And if it's solely dependent on ticket sales revenues, it will definitely not be able to drive this project forward. So we looked for property sites that can be developed in an earlier stage, so to reduce the financing pressure for the operator and making the project more attractive to more investors. This would also give them more flexibility in their financing plans.
0: The project will connect Choi Hong to and Yao Tong, with tenders opening next month. The goal is to open the rail line by 2033. Geneva police have fired tear gas at protesters who set fire to a Tesla vehicle and smashed windows at a UN agency. The protest was aimed at a group of 7 summit about to take place just across the border in France. Around 20,000 people gathered for a march that began peacefully, but later some protesters targeted symbols of capitalism and multilateralism. Etienne Privet was one of those taking part in the demonstration.
4: The violence was somewhat expected, but I think it's awful to resort to violence over material possessions. What needs to be understood is the message, the basic message regarding all these countries that oppress us through money and power.
0: Swiss voters have rejected a proposal to cap the country's population at 10 million, choosing to prioritize economic stability and ties with the European Union over immigration concerns. Jamie Clark reports.
5: Swiss authorities and economic players breathed a sigh of relief after voters narrowly rejected the proposal. It called for measures to stop the wealthy Alpine nation's population, currently 9.1 million, going above 10 million before 2050. The so-called No to a Switzerland with 10 million initiative had been put forward by the hard-right Swiss People's Party, or SVP. Party President Marcel Deitling called the result disappointing.
6: It's a disappointing Sunday for us, but also for the whole of Switzerland, because we have lost. The rural population has lost. Rural areas voted overwhelmingly yes. Hundreds of thousands of people in the countryside who wanted a solution today have simply been crushed by the cities.
5: In a country where foreigners make up more than a quarter of the population, the proposal, if accepted, would have slammed the brakes on immigration. The SVP, Switzerland's largest party, insisted drastic measures were needed, blaming mass immigration for a host of problems, from housing shortages and rising rents to overcrowded trains and traffic jams. The initiative faced broad opposition from the government, parliament, and multiple sectors of the economy. Swiss Justice Minister Beat Jans welcomed the result.
7: With their decision, the citizens have sent a signal of stability, openness, and reliability. I believe that today democracy is won.
5: Prior to the vote, opponents had warned the proposal risked crippling swathes of the economy and Switzerland's relations with the European Union, its main trading partner. Jans had warned it could provoke the Swiss equivalent of the United Kingdom's Brexit.
0: It's 11 past 1. Sports is next.
8: Good afternoon. I'm your AI sports presenter. We begin with football, where Germany got their World Cup campaign off to a flying start, crushing debutants Curaçao 7-1 in their opening group match in Houston. Japan, meanwhile, came from behind twice to draw with the Netherlands in a thrilling encounter. Cecil Wong with more.
9: It took just 6 minutes for Germany to open the scoring in the Group E contest in Houston, with Felix Metscher curling home a precise first-time strike from 16 yards out. But Curaçao managed to conjure up some magic of their own. Levano Comanencia drew the blue weight level in the 21st minute, sparking scenes of jubilation among fans who celebrated the island nation's first ever goal in a World Cup tournament. Curaçao are the smallest nation to ever qualify for the tournament, with a population of just 158,000. But Germany began to soon overrun the blue shirts of Curaçao, with Kai Havertz grabbing a double in the process. The Germans came away with a crushing 7-1 victory, marking a dominant start to their bid for a fifth World Cup title. Meanwhile, Daichi Kamada's dramatic equalizer secured Japan a late 2-2 draw against the Netherlands in a thrilling Group F contest. Kamada's 89th-minute header earned a precious point for the Samurai Blue, who faced Tunisia in their next group match this weekend.
8: Other fixtures saw Sweden open their campaign by crushing Tunisia 5-1, while Ivory Coast were 1-0 winners over Ecuador. In golf, Hong Kong China's Tai Chi Ko has picked up the biggest win of his pro career so far, winning the International Series Morocco after holding off a late charge from two-time Masters winner Bubba Watson. The SAR star birdied the 72nd hole to finish on 19 under par, sealing a nail-biting one-stroke victory over the LIV Golf player. Ko expressed deep appreciation for his team after his victory.
10: It's been a long year. You know, it's had a lot of hardships and a bit of adversity, but I think through it all, I think I really grew as a person. I kind of realized the work I put in far surpasses any results. And golf's a funny game. You know, it really gives and takes. And I was very, very fortunate the last couple of weeks to be on the good side of it. But I just have a lot of gratitude towards the game itself, you know, the people around me, the people that make it possible.
8: On the ice, the Carolina Hurricanes have clinched their first Stanley Cup title in 2 decades. They shut down the Vegas Golden Knights 3-0 in Game 6 of the NHL Championship Series, earning their second trophy in franchise history and first since 2006. Victory wraps up a thrilling back-and-forth title series and a dominant playoff run for the Canes, who finished with a 16-3 record. In Formula One, Lewis Hamilton claimed his first ever race victory for Ferrari with a win at the Barcelona Grand Prix. The 7-time world champion finished ahead of George Russell of Mercedes and reigning champion Lando Norris, as championship leader Kimi Antonelli's historic 5-race winning streak came to an end with a heartbreaking did-not-finish result. And finally, in table tennis, Hong Kong China's Wang Chunting and Do Hoi Kim have won the mixed doubles title at the WTT Contender Tournament in Croatia. The SAR pair overcame a slow start against Japan's Shunsuke Togami and Satsuki Odo in the final, storming back from a 2-game deficit to win 3-2. Victory marks another major milestone for the duo this year, adding to their mixed doubles championship at the WTT Star Contender Doha in January. And that's your look at sport.
11: To weather forecast, cloudy with occasional showers and severe squally thunderstorm. Showers will be heavy at times. Right now, the temperature is 29 degrees Celsius, relative humidity 86%. The news from RTHK.

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1: This section opened with the Nevermind Ensemble playing Johann Sebastian Bach's Variation 16 Overture from his Goldberg Variations, BWV 988. Following that, we had Reis Lenars conducting the Deutsches Sinfonie Orchester Berlin and the Rundfunkchor Berlin in their performance of Johannes Brahms's Geistliches Lied, Opus 30. And concluding the section, we had the third movement of Anton Bruckner's Symphony No. 4 in E-flat major, Romantic. This performance was given by the Gewandhaus Orchester Leipzig, conducted by Andrus Nelsons.
2: Delight in a Bite, Tina Maher.
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1: The show is continuing its look at how the visual arts and music are so connected, sometimes directly, sometimes indirectly. We have unearthed a wealth of examples, yet we have so much more to explore. I hope that for those of you who join me for the music, much of which has never been or is very seldom played on Radio 4, you will also develop my passion for art.Join me, Stacey Rodder, Sunday nights at 7 for The Culture Show.

0: LTHK, the news at 2 with Raymond Yeung. The government has launched a two-month public consultation for Hong Kong's first five-year plan. Secretary for Constitutional and Mainland Affairs Janice Tse says the aim is to better align with the nation's 15th five-year plan. She says the plan will cover livelihood issues and focus on the city's unique advantages under one country, two systems.
1: Through this, we will better align ourselves with and serve national development, as well as seize the new opportunities. The Hong Kong five-year plan is strategic, forward-looking and operable. It lays out our goals for the next 5 years.
0: The director of the Hong Kong and Macau Affairs Office, Xia Baolong, will visit Hong Kong tomorrow and Wednesday. The top Beijing official on SAR affairs will inspect how Hong Kong is aligning with the National 15th Five-Year Plan and the Northern Metropolis Development. Chief Executive John Lee thanked Xia for his continued support and said he is looking forward to Xia's visit. The Consumer Council is urging hotels and booking platforms to improve their services after receiving nearly 1,000 related complaints each year, covering various types of issues. The watchdog says some customers couldn't find the right person to cancel their bookings. Others were given different hotels or room types than what they booked, while some faced problems like water leaks. Elena Shum is the council's chief executive.
2: We urge consumers to carefully read accommodation information and verify order details before making payment. After booking, retain the documentation of room details, booking records and receipts in case of the spill, and inspect the room and conditions facilities upon check-in. Report any discrepancies with booking details, damaged facilities or hygiene issues immediately to the hotel, guest house or booking platform. Consumers are also advised to take photographs as evidence.
0: The People's Liberation Army, Hong Kong Garrison.

0: will open 3 barracks to the public later this month to celebrate the 29th anniversary of Hong Kong's return to the motherland. The Ong Shin Chau Barracks will open on June 20th and 21st, while the Shek Kong and San Wai Barracks will open on June 27th and 28th. Activities include flag-raising ceremonies, military equipment displays, and training experiences. Starting tomorrow, 25,000 free tickets will be distributed through the PLA Garrison's WeChat account. The United States and Iran have reached a deal to end their war, with hostilities to cease on various fronts, including Lebanon. The deal with the Islamic Republic of Iran is now complete, U.S. President Donald Trump wrote on social media, adding that the Strait of Hormuz would be opened and a U.S. naval blockade of Iranian ports would also end. U.S. Vice President J.D. Vance says the Iran deal will fundamentally transform the Middle East for the next 50 years. He was speaking on Fox News.
1: It's going to end the war. It's going to make the Middle East more investable. It's going to mean a lot of prosperity, lower energy prices for the American people. This region of the world has been a basket case for my entire life and longer than that. And what the president has really set us to do is to certainly eliminate the nuclear threat of Iran. That's done. But now possibly to build to a new era of Middle East prosperity and success, where it's not a region of the world where the United States has to worry about so much, but where, frankly, we can generate a lot of prosperity for the American people out of that region, that's a very, very big win. And it all happened because the president stuck with it.
0: Police in Geneva have fired tear gas at protesters who set fire to a Tesla vehicle and smashed windows at a UN agency. The protest was aimed at a Group of Seven summit about to take place just across the border in France. Around 20,000 people gathered for a march that began peacefully, but later some protesters targeted symbols of capitalism and multilateralism. Etienne Privet was one of those taking part in the demonstration.
2: The violence was somewhat expected, but I think it's awful to resort to violence over material possessions. What needs to be understood is the message, the basic message regarding all these countries that oppress us through money and power.
0: And a look at the weather. Expect heavy rain at times this afternoon, and the winds will be moderate to fresh southwesterly, occasionally strong offshore and on high ground at first. And the outlook, the showers will be heavy at times tomorrow, and the weather will remain unsettled on Wednesday and Thursday. Right now at the observatory, the temperature is at 25 degrees Celsius, the relative humidity 92%. The amber rainstorm warning signal is still in effect. The news from RTHK.
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4: The government requires employers to pay foreign domestic helpers a minimum wage of $5,100 per month for contracts signed on or after September 30th, 2025. Employers must not pay a lower wage, nor ask helpers to agree to a lower wage. Making false representations about a helper's wage or underpaying a helper is a serious offense that can lead to prosecution and imprisonment.

Welcome to Jazzing Up here on RTHK Radio 4. This is Miles Lee speaking, and I'll be your host for today's broadcast. We've got a great selection of jazz classics as well as the modern hits, so please stick around for the next hour as we explore the jazz world.

And that was a tune once again by drummer Jeff Tane Watts called Mr. JJ off of Tane's 2002 album from Columbia Records called Bar Talk. We're happy to have two tenor saxophone titans on this track, with Branford Marsalis and Michael Brecker each taking a solo. Tane has a long history with the Marsalis brothers, often being associated especially with Branford. He began his recording career in the 1980s doing many albums with them, having met Branford as they were both attending the Berklee School of Music. Since then, they've made several dozens of recordings together alone and continue to collaborate to this day. Speaking of, we have for you now another former student of Berklee named Jeremy Pelt, who plays trumpet and who's been a regular in the modern jazz scene. He released this album in 2011 called The Talented Mr. Pelt. Here's a track now entitled Pulse.

Once again, that was Jeremy Pelt on trumpet with the tune Pulse. Jeremy has released many dozens of albums, including as a member of the Mingus Big Band early on in his career. The Mingus Big Band is a jazz ensemble managed by bass player Charles Mingus' widow, Sue Mingus, and it focuses specifically on his compositions. They routinely produce albums, and they've been nominated 6 times for a Grammy Award, including winning one in 2011. Next up, we're going to feature a tenor sax player named T-Von Pennicott, who was a regular member of Stay Human, which was the house band for The Late Show with Stephen Colbert. He's collaborated with famous artists such as Roy Hargrove and Esperanza Spalding, and continues to tour around the world today. From Carnegie Hall in New York to the Royal Albert Hall in London, England. This next track comes from the album entitled Fifth, and it's called Projection.

And you were just listening to the tune Projection, featuring T. Von Pennicott on the tenor sax. It's off the album Fifth, released in 2016. We're now going to play an artist for you who's truly established herself in the modern jazz world. She's known for her energetic performances and virtuosic talents. We're talking about Hiromi Uehara from Japan. Hiromi had already performed with the Czech Philharmonic Orchestra when she was 14 and was invited to play with Chick Corea when she was only 17. This next track is called Alive and was produced by the Telarc Jazz label. This one here features Hiromi in a trio setting and has Simon Phillips on drums. Phillips was the drummer for the band Toto after Jeff Porcaro passed away. And also, he's been a contributor to the bands Tears for Fears, The Who, and many others. Here's the tune, Alive.

That was the song Alive off of the album Alive by Hiromi Uehara with Simon Phillips on drums. Released in 2014 and one of many albums she's done with the Telarc Jazz label. We've got one more for you, and thank you for sticking with us. We bring you a female drummer who has had a long-spanning career and who also started off very young. Terry Lynn Carrington would get a full scholarship to the Berklee School of Music at the age of 11, and as a youth, she was mentored by Jack DeJohnette. She would move to New York to work with some of the best artists on the scene at the time, and then she would eventually find her way to Los Angeles and become the house drummer for the Arsenio Hall Show. Throughout her career, she would be involved with both the jazz and commercial scenes and represent several institutions, including the Recording Academy. We have her coming up playing as a sideman on this album called Beauty and Mystery, and this tune is called Blues for Train and McCoy.

And that was Terry Lynn Carrington playing on the tune Blues for Train and McCoy. Once again, my name is Miles Lee, and I'd like to thank you for joining us on this edition of Jazzing Up here on RTHK Radio 4. Please join us next time as we dive deeper into the hits from the world of classic and modern jazz and feature the artists who lead the way.

on Concert on 4 tonight at 8. The concert, Philharmonia Orchestra, Esa-Pekka Salonen and Víkinga Ólafsson, recorded live in the Royal Festival Hall, London, on the 25th of February of this year. This concert features the combined talents of three musicians at the very top of their game, composer John Adams, pianist Víkinga Ólafsson, and conductor Esa-Pekka Salonen. Víkinga Ólafsson brings a new concerto written for him by John Adams to London. Esa-Pekka Salonen was principal conductor of the Philharmonia for 13 years. Returning as conductor laureate to join the orchestra's 80th birthday season, he has chosen one of his favorite pieces to complete the program, Ravel's ballet, Daphnis and Chloe, widely considered his finest work. Rich, imaginative orchestral textures transport us to an enchanted world of gods and shepherdesses via, arguably, the most gorgeous depiction of a sunrise in the orchestral repertoire.

0: RTHK, the news at 3 with Sachin Katwi. The government has launched a two-month public consultation for Hong Kong's first five-year plan that covers six aspects, including the Northern Metropolis development, economy and livelihood. Secretary for Constitutional and Mainland Affairs Janice Che says the aim is to better align with the nation's 15th five-year plan and focus on the city's unique advantages under One Country, Two Systems.
1: Through this, we will better align ourselves with and serve national development, as well as seize the new opportunities. The Hong Kong five-year plan is strategic, forward-looking and operable. It lays out our goals for the next 5 years.
0: Che also said the five-year plan, the policy address and the budget will complement one another. She said the government aims to publish the blueprint in the third quarter.
2: The SAR government will organically integrate Hong Kong's five-year plan with the annual policy address and budget. Hong Kong's five-year plan is a top-level strategic plan. The yearly policy planning and prioritization of financial resources will help foster our key development and visions under the five-year plan, so as to achieve them step by step and drive forward Hong Kong's future development.
0: Chief Executive John Lee described the drafting of the plan as historic, saying it carries great significance. Writing on social media, he said the government hopes to obtain everyone's views when drafting the blueprint by better aligning with and serving the nation's development. Lee added that Hong Kong can serve as a bridge that connects the mainland and global markets to promote high-quality development and enable the public to share more of the benefits. The director of the Hong Kong and Macau Affairs Office, Xia Baolong, will visit Hong Kong tomorrow and Wednesday. The top Beijing official on SAR affairs will inspect how Hong Kong is aligning with the National 15th Five-Year Plan and the Northern Metropolis Development. Chief Executive John Lee thanked Shah for his continued support and said he's looking forward to Shah's visit. The government says it hopes to ease financing pressure for the operator of the planned green transit system in East Kowloon. This comes after authorities last week offered sites to future operators to boost the project's financial viability. Tenders for the project, which will connect Choi Hung and Yau Tong, will open next month. The goal is to open the rail line.

0: And by 2033, Eddie Leung, a principal engineer from the Highways Department, was speaking on an RTHK program.
1: Because the system spans across 7 kilometers and 9 stations, with a large car depot in the middle, it requires a large amount of capital to build such a large-scale infrastructure project. And if it's solely dependent on ticket sales revenues, it will definitely not be able to drive this project forward. So we looked for property sites that can be developed in an earlier stage, so to reduce the financing pressure for the operator and making the project more attractive to more investors. This would also give them more flexibility in their financing plans.
0: U.S. Vice President J.D. Vance says the Iran deal will fundamentally transform the Middle East for the next 50 years. He was speaking on Fox News.
2: It's going to end the war. It's going to make the Middle East more investable. It's going to mean a lot of prosperity, lower energy prices for the American people. This region of the world has been a basket case for my entire life and longer than that. And what the president has really set us to do is to certainly eliminate the nuclear threat of Iran. That's done. But now possibly to build to a new era of Middle East prosperity and success, where it's not a region of the world where the United States has to worry about so much, but where, frankly, we can generate a lot of prosperity for the American people out of that region, that's a very, very big win. And it all happened because the president stuck with it.
0: And the weather forecast for this afternoon and tonight: cloudy with occasional showers and squally thunderstorms. Showers will be heavy at times. Moderate to fresh southwesterly winds, occasionally strong offshore and on high ground at first. The outlook: showers will be heavy at times tomorrow. The weather will remain unsettled on Wednesday and Thursday. The rain will ease off gradually and the weather will become bright over the weekend. Right now at the observatory, it is 26 degrees and the relative humidity is standing at 94%. Please be reminded that the amber rainstorm warning and the thunderstorm warning are in effect. The news from RTHK.

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1: Hello and welcome to Moment Musical. In this episode, we'll hear the piano concerto in C-sharp minor by Francis Poulenc, as well as Sibelius's grand symphonic work, Kullervo. Before both of them, however, we'll start with the 10th Church Sonata in F major, Kircho 244 by Mozart. 欢迎收听香港电台第四台的音乐瞬间。今集为大家带来的音乐除了普朗克的星丝小调钢琴协奏曲和西贝流士的交响诗富勒玉之外，还有开始今日节目的莫扎特 F 大调第十圣堂奏鸣曲作品 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No. 10 in F major, Kircho 244, is a very short sonata, lasting less than 4 minutes. Yet it is still called a sonata, complete on its own without any division into movements. This is so because these sonatas were not intended for the concert hall but for the church, more specifically in the Catholic Mass, between what would be equivalent to the second reading and the Gospel. A sort of church intermezzo, if you like. So naturally, the instrumentation tends to be more convenient for a religious venue, such as the inclusion of an organ part. In the case of the 10th Church Sonata in F, violins, cello, organ, and basso continuo. The music is a little like a divertimento, but less whimsical and certainly more formal and restrained in style. That was the case when Mozart was serving the Archbishop in Salzburg, of course. After Mozart left, the church there changed the intro music into a motet, and by today, a singing of Alleluia or Gospel acclamation, something more religiously suitable. This is why we do not hear much about church sonatas after Mozart. Now let's listen to the London Baroque.

That was Francis Poulenc's Piano Concerto in C-sharp minor, FP146, played by pianist Pascal Roger, the Philharmonia Orchestra, and conductor Charles Dutoit. 鋼琴家羅瑞和埃俄樂團 又到托華指揮演奏過普朗克的聲詩小調鋼琴協奏曲, 作品 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Like Tchaikovsky's Manfred or Berlioz's Romeo and Juliet, Sibelius's Kullervo is one of those works that annoyingly defy any attempt at accurate classification. In his letters, Sibelius frequently referred to it as a symphony, yet the autograph score bears the title Symphonic Poem for Chorus, Soloists, and Orchestra. Given its five-movement plan, perhaps it might best be described as a symphonic cantata. Whichever way one chooses to view the piece, however, there is no denying that Sibelius is eminently successful in marrying traditional sonata form with the through-composed principles of Liszt. In presenting something with its own distinctive architecture and logic, Sibelius ensures that listeners are engaged by Kullervo's overall sense of strength and unity. This piece is in five parts, namely Introduction, Kullervo's Youth, Kullervo and his Sister, Kullervo Goes to War, and Kullervo's Death. The story of the tragic character is one of revenge, unintended incest, and tragic suicides. It is also a tale perhaps comparable to the role of Finland at the time, as a secondary nation under either Sweden or Russia, neither of which considered beneficial to the natives. Now let's listen to the performance of Paavo Järvi conducting the National Male Choir of Estonia, as well as mezzo-soprano Randi Stenner and baritone Peter Matei.

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Thank you for listening to Moment Musical with me, Yun Kuan Yu, and have a good evening.

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0: RTHK, the news at 5 with Sachin Karpi. The government has launched a two-month public consultation for Hong Kong's first five-year plan that covers six aspects, including the northern metropolis development, economy, and livelihood. Secretary for Constitutional and Mainland Affairs Janice Che says the aim is to better align with the nation's 15th five-year plan and focus on the city's unique advantages under one country, two systems.
1: Through this, we will better align ourselves with and serve national development, as well as seize the new opportunities. The Hong Kong five-year plan is strategic, forward-looking, and operable. It lays out our goals for the next 5 years.
0: Chief Executive John Lee described the drafting of the plan as historic, saying it carries great significance. Writing on social media, he said the government hopes to obtain everyone's views when drafting the blueprint by better aligning with and serving the nation's development. Lee added that Hong Kong can serve as a bridge that connects the mainland and global markets to promote high-quality development and enable the public to share more of the benefits. The director of the Hong Kong and Macau Affairs Office, Xiaobao Long, will be in Hong Kong for a two-day visit starting tomorrow. The senior Beijing official will inspect how Hong Kong is aligning with the nation's 15th five-year plan and the northern metropolis development. Chief Executive John Lee thanked Xia for his continued support and said he is looking forward to Xia's visit. The Consumer Council is urging hotels and booking platforms to improve their services after receiving nearly 1,000 related complaints covering various types of issues. The watchdog said some customers couldn't find the right contact person to cancel their bookings, others were given different hotels or room types than what they booked, while some faced problems like water leakage. Kenneth Chan is the council's vice chairman of the Committee on Sustainability, Public Affairs and Education.
2: Hotels, guest houses, and booking platforms may refer to the following recommendations to enhance tourist accommodations experience. Clearly set out arrangements and divisions of responsibility for booking amendments, cancellations and refund, so that consumers know which party to contact under different circumstances. The industry should also proactively contact affected consumers in a timely manner to assist in resolving related issues.
0: The Consumer Council has also seen a surge in complaints related to shops operating claw machines. The watchdog said cases have risen nearly tenfold. Alena Shum, the council's chief executive, advised operators to be more transparent in their promotions to avoid disputes with customers.
3: Overall, the increase in complaints reflects not only the expansion of the market, but also the industry has yet to fully keep pace with the consumer expectations. This is particularly evident in areas such as the game design, clarity of information, and after-sales support. As a result, complaints today are not only numerous, but also often more complex.
0: The United States and Iran have reached a deal to end their war, agreeing to cease hostilities on various fronts, including Lebanon. Further negotiations between the two sides will be held over a 60-day period. Writing on social media, U.S. President Donald Trump said the Strait of Hormuz would be opened and an American blockade of Iranian ports would also end. Meanwhile, U.S. Vice President J.D. Vance said the Iran deal will fundamentally transform the Middle East for the next 50 years. He was speaking on Fox News.
4: It's going to end the war. It's going to make the Middle East more investable. It's going to mean a lot of prosperity, lower energy prices for the American people. This region of the world has been a basket case for my entire life and longer than that. And what the president has really set us to do is to certainly eliminate the nuclear threat of Iran. That's done. But now possibly to build to a new era of Middle East prosperity and success where it's not

0: region of the world where the United States has to worry about so much, but where, frankly, we can generate a lot of prosperity for the American people out of that region. That's a very, very big win, and it all happened because the president stuck with it.
1: And the weather forecast for tonight and tomorrow: cloudy with occasional showers and squally thunderstorms. Showers will be heavy at times. Temperatures will range between 25 and 29 degrees tomorrow. Moderate to fresh southwesterly winds, occasionally strong on high ground. The outlook: the weather will remain unsettled on Wednesday and Thursday. The rain will ease off gradually and the weather will become bright over the weekend. Right now at the observatory, it is 27 degrees and the humidity is 89%. Please be reminded that the amber rainstorm warning and thunderstorm warning are in force. The news from RTHK.

0: 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
1: The Rural Representative Election Voter Registration Campaign has been launched.Applications for new voter registrations or changes of a registered elector's particulars should be submitted by June 16th this year. For the resident representative election and the Kai Fong representative election, applicants must submit address proof. Eligible persons should register now. 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
2: Starting from January 1st, 2026, no smoking areas have been expanded.Smoking is prohibited within 3 meters outside the entrances or exits of childcare centers, schools, residential care homes, hospitals, and specified clinics or health centers. Smoking is also banned while queuing for public transport or to enter certain places. The fixed penalty for smoking offenses has been increased to $3,000. For details, please visit the TACO website.

0: 1810年嘅今日，贝多芬嘅艾格蒙序曲喺维也纳首演。我哋欣赏过就系呢一首作品啦，诺灵顿带领史图格电台交响乐团演出过。
1: You were listening to the Egmont Overture by Beethoven. Roger Norrington led the Stuttgart Radio Symphony Orchestra in that performance.

0: RTHK, the news at 6 with Sachin Katwi. The government has launched a two-month public consultation for Hong Kong's first five-year plan that covers six aspects, including the northern metropolis development, economy, and livelihood. Secretary for Constitutional and Mainland Affairs Janice Chair says the aim is to better align with the nation's 15th five-year plan and focus on the city's unique advantages under one country, two systems.
1: Through this, we will better align ourselves with and serve national development, as well as seize the new opportunities. The Hong Kong five-year plan is strategic, forward-looking, and operable. It lays out our goals for the next 5 years.
0: Chief Executive John Lee described the drafting of the plan as historic, saying it carries great significance. Writing on social media, he said the government hopes to obtain everyone's views when drafting the blueprint by better aligning with and serving the nation's development. Lee added that Hong Kong can serve as a bridge that connects the mainland and global markets to promote high-quality development and enable the public to share more of the benefits. The director of the Hong Kong and Macau Affairs Office, Xia Bao Long, will be in Hong Kong for a two-day visit starting tomorrow. The senior Beijing official will inspect how Hong Kong is aligning with the nation's 15th five-year plan and the northern metropolis development. Chief Executive John Lee thanked Xia for his continued support and said he's looking forward to Xia's visit. In a major policy shift targeting the catering sector, the government has tightened rules for importing workers. More than 2.5 years since its launch in September 2023, authorities have announced revisions to the Enhanced Supplementary Labour Scheme. Elvis Yu reports.
2: Under a new two-tier vetting mechanism, specific positions such as cooks, waiters, bartenders, receptionists and cashiers will face a stricter Tier 2 staffing ratio starting on Tuesday. Employers will be required to maintain a local to import staffing ratio of 3 to 1 for those posts, a jump from 2 to 1 previously. Before applications can be submitted, companies must complete a mandatory 6-week local recruitment drive, during which they must also attend an on-site job fair organized by the Labour Department once every 2 weeks. Commissioner for Labour Sam Hui said the shift is intended to target structural issues within the local workforce. He said a skill mismatch in the catering sector has left many experienced workers unemployed. Hui added that by tightening the importation requirements, officials hope local workers can benefit by learning from the imported staff and expanding their skills.
0: The controller of the Center for Health Protection says the H9 bird flu virus is unlikely to cause a major outbreak in Hong Kong. This came after the SAR recorded a local infection involving a 2-year-old boy. Dr. Edwin Choi said genetic analysis showed the boy contracted the H9N2 virus, a low pathogenic avian influenza strain.
3: The transmissibility between humans is still low. So it is the appearance and also the behavior is similar to the other H9N2 infection and H9N2 strain reported overseas. So what we can do to reduce the transmission of the H9N2 infection is to reduce the exposure from the live poultry and the feces of the poultry.
0: The UK has announced a social media ban for those under the age of 16. Making the announcement in London, British Prime Minister Keir Starmer said apart from sites such as TikTok, Snapchat and Instagram, he would take action against gaming and live streaming services which allow children to talk to strangers.
4: This is a big step, real change for our children and our future. This is not something I do lightly, and I will not present it as cost-free, as if social media has brought no benefits to young people, because clearly that is wrong. But government is always about choices, and it's clear to me that a full ban is the right choice. We hope to pass regulation before Christmas, and therefore to bring the ban into force in the early part of next year, probably about springtime, so we can move at real pace.
0: And the weather forecast for tonight and tomorrow. Cloudy with occasional showers and squally thunderstorms. Showers will be heavy at times. Temperatures will range between 25 and 29 degrees. Moderate to fair southwesterly winds, occasionally strong on high ground.

Right now at the observatory, it is 26 degrees, humidity 91%. Please be reminded that the amber rainstorm warning and thunderstorm warning are in force. The news from RTHK.

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1: You were listening to the first movement of Danzi's Horn Sonata in E flat major, Opus 28, with Thomas Müller on the horn and Eduardo Torbianelli on the piano.

0: Enjoyed the first movement of the piano concerto in A minor by Grieg. On the piano was Leif Ove Andsnes, and he was accompanied by the Bergen Philharmonic Orchestra. The conductor was Dmitry Kitayenko.
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0: under one country, two systems.
1: Through this, we will better align ourselves with and serve national development, as well as seize the new opportunities. The Hong Kong 5-year plan is strategic, forward-looking and operable. It lays out our goals for the next 5 years.
0: Chief Executive John Lee described the drafting of the plan as historic, saying it carries great significance. Writing on social media, he said the government hopes to obtain everyone's views when drafting the blueprint by better aligning with and serving the nation's development. Lee added that Hong Kong can serve as a bridge that connects the mainland and global markets to promote high-quality development and enable the public to share more of the benefits. Senior Beijing official Xia Baolong arrives in Hong Kong tomorrow for a 2-day visit to check on progress in the northern metropolis and to look at how the city is aligning with the nation's current 5-year plan. Raymond Yang reports.
2: The government has pledged to ensure a smooth visit by the director of the Hong Kong and Macau Affairs Office. Xia Baolong will inspect Hong Kong's alignment with the National 15th 5-year Plan and the development progress of the northern metropolis. A government statement said Chief Executive John Lee expressed gratitude to Xia for his continued concern and support for Hong Kong. Lee, the statement added, enthusiastically looked forward to and extended his warmest welcome to Xia for visiting Hong Kong for the inspection. Xia last visited Hong Kong in June 2025, when he stayed for 5 days and met representatives of various sectors. He was in Zhuhai earlier this month to inspect the operation of the Guangdong-Macau In-Depth Cooperation Zone in Hengqin.
0: In a major policy shift targeting the catering sector, the government has tightened rules for importing workers. More than 2.5 years since its launch in September 2023, authorities have announced revisions to the Enhanced Supplementary Labor Scheme. Elvis Yu reports.
3: Under a new 2-tier vetting mechanism, specific positions such as cooks, waiters, bartenders, receptionists and cashiers will face a stricter Tier 2 staffing ratio starting on Tuesday. Employers will be required to maintain a local to imported staffing ratio of 3-1 for those posts, a jump from 2-1 previously. Before applications can be submitted, companies must complete a mandatory 6-week local recruitment drive, during which they must also attend an on-site job fair organized by the Labor Department once every 2 weeks. Commissioner for Labor Sam Hui said the shift is intended to target structural issues within the local workforce. He said a skill mismatch in the catering sector has left many experienced workers unemployed. Hui added that by tightening the importation requirements, officials hope local workers can benefit by learning from the imported staff and expanding their skills.
0: The controller of the Center for Health Protection says the H9 bird flu virus is unlikely to cause a major outbreak in Hong Kong. This came after the SAR recorded a local infection involving a 2-year-old boy. Dr. Edwin Choi said genetic analysis showed the boy contracted the H9N2 virus, a low pathogenic avian influenza strain.
4: The transmissibility between humans is still low. So it is the appearance and also the behavior is similar to the other H9N2 infection and H9N2 strain reported overseas. So what we can do to reduce the transmission of the H9N2 infection is to reduce the exposure from the live poultry and the feces of the poultry.
0: And the weather forecast for tonight and tomorrow. Cloudy with occasional showers and squally thunderstorms. Showers will be heavy at times. Temperatures will range between 25 and 29 degrees. Moderate to fresh southwesterly winds, occasionally strong on high ground. The outlook, the weather will remain unsettled on Wednesday and Thursday. The rain will ease up gradually and the weather will become bright over the weekend. Right now at the observatory, it is 26 degrees and the relative humidity is 94%. Please be reminded that the amber rainstorm warning and thunderstorm warning are in force. The news from RTHK.
5: 新闻之后带俾你最新一节嘅交通消息。龙翔道往观塘方向近油池湾消防局有交通意外，部分行车线封闭，龙尾虎山道桥底，亦都影响到彩虹交汇处车多。大埔公路往九龙方向近沙田马场有交通意外，部分行车线封闭，龙尾吐露港公路近马料水码头。吸水门大

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调往九龙方向，近马湾有交通意外，部分行车线封闭，龙尾接近大屿山行政大楼。青屿干线往九龙方向下长行车道开放。长青公路往元朗方向，近青马大桥的快线有交通意外，龙尾长青隧道出口。隧道情况，洪隧港岛入口告示打到东行过海，龙尾湾仔运动场，去北角跑马地方向龙尾中环广场，西行过海龙尾维园道，坚拿道天桥过海及香港仔隧道慢线落湾仔，龙尾在管道出口。洪隧九龙入口公主道过海龙尾康庄道桥面，七咸道北过海龙尾芜湖街，去尖沙咀方向龙尾康庄道桥底。西隧港岛入口江乐道西天桥西行龙尾海港政府大楼，东隧港岛入口东行龙尾东港中心，西隧九龙入口摩打路道往沙田方向龙尾浸会桥面，龙翔道西行往西隧龙尾竹园道，大老山隧道九龙入口龙尾彩虹隔音屏，将军澳隧道九龙入口龙尾丽港城。路面情况，港岛区下角道西行左转红棉路车多，龙尾在告示打道近新鸿基中心，皇后大道中往上环方向近雪厂街一段车多，龙尾太古广场。花园道下行近下亚利北道一段车多，龙尾花园台。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

0: 好感谢你收听艺术之点嘅三分钟音乐词典，我系主持姚润坤。
1: On concert on four on Tuesday night at 8. The concert 2025 Schwetzingen SWR Festival Symphonic Miniatures recorded live in Mozart Hall, Schwetzingen on the 4th of May of last year. The Schwetzingen Symphonic Miniatures is a celebrated classical chamber concert series featuring cellist Rafaela Gromes, violinist Daniel Dodds, and the piano duo Tal and Kurtazin, where the ensemble transforms sweeping orchestral masterworks into intimate chamber moments. The program reimagines grand, romantic, and classical symphonic works for violin, cello, and piano four hands, highlighting here Emilia Mayer's Faust Overture, Mozart's Symphony No. 40 in G minor, and Schubert's Symphony No. 9, The Great. Join us for a fresh way to hear these works.

RTHK The News at 8 with Sachin Katwi. The government has launched a two-month public consultation for Hong Kong's first five-year plan that covers six aspects, including the northern metropolis development, economy, and livelihood. Secretary for Constitutional and Mainland Affairs Janice Che says the aim is to better align with the nation's 15th five-year plan and focus on the city's unique advantages.

0: development and enable the public to share more of the benefits. The Director of the Hong Kong and Macau Affairs Office, Xia Baolong, will be in Hong Kong for a two-day visit starting tomorrow. The senior Beijing official will inspect how Hong Kong is aligning with the nation's 15th five-year plan and the Northern Metropolis development. Chief Executive John Lee thanked Xia for his continued support and said he is looking forward to Xia's visit. In a major policy shift targeting the catering sector, the government has tightened rules for importing workers. More than 2.5 years since its launch in September 2023, authorities have announced revisions to the Enhanced Supplementary Labour Scheme. Elvis Yu reports.
1: Under a new two-tier vetting mechanism, specific positions such as cooks, waiters, bartenders, receptionists and cashiers will face a stricter Tier 2 staffing ratio starting on Tuesday. Employers will be required to maintain a local to import staffing ratio of 3 to 1 for those posts, a jump from 2 to 1 previously. Before applications can be submitted, companies must complete a mandatory 6-week local recruitment drive, during which they must also attend an on-site job fair organized by the Labour Department once every 2 weeks. Commissioner for Labour Sam Hui said the shift is intended to target structural issues within the local workforce. He said a skill mismatch in the catering sector has left many experienced workers unemployed. Hui added that by tightening the importation requirements, officials hope local workers can benefit by learning from the imported staff and expanding their skills.
0: The controller of the Center for Health Protection says the H9 bird flu virus is unlikely to cause a major outbreak in Hong Kong. This came after the SAR recorded a local infection involving a 2-year-old boy. Dr. Edwin Choi said genetic analysis showed the boy contracted the H9N2 virus, a low pathogenic avian influenza strain.
2: The transmissibility between humans is still low. So it is the appearance and also the behavior is similar to the other H9N2 infection and H9N2 strain reported overseas. So what we can do to reduce the transmission of the H9N2 infection is to reduce the exposure from the live poultry and the feces of the poultry.
0: The UK has announced a social media ban for those under the age of 16. Making the announcement in London, British Prime Minister Keir Starmer said apart from sites such as TikTok, Snapchat and Instagram, he would take action against gaming and live streaming services which allow children to talk to strangers.
3: This is a big step, real change for our children and our future. This is not something I do lightly, and I will not present it as cost-free, as if social media has brought no benefits to young people, because clearly that is wrong. But government is always about choices, and it's clear to me that a full ban is the right choice. We hope to pass regulation before Christmas, and therefore to bring the ban into force in the early part of next year, probably about springtime, so we can move at real pace.
0: And the weather forecast for tonight and tomorrow. Cloudy with occasional showers and squally thunderstorms. Showers will be heavy at times. Temperatures will range between 25 and 29 degrees. Moderate to fresh southwesterly winds, occasionally strong on high ground. The outlook, the weather will remain unsettled on Wednesday and Thursday. Right now at the observatory, it is 26 degrees and the humidity is 94%. Please be reminded that the amber rainstorm warning and thunderstorm warning are in force. The news from RTHK.

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1: Hello and welcome to tonight's Concert on 4 and to the Concert Philharmonia Orchestra, Esa-Pekka Salonen and Víkingur Ólafsson, recorded live in the Royal Festival Hall, London on the 25th of February of this year. This concert features the combined talents of three musicians at the very top of their game, composer John Adams, pianist Víkingur Ólafsson and conductor Esa-Pekka Salonen. Víkingur Ólafsson brings a new concerto written for him by John Adams to London. After the Fall acknowledges Olafsson's masterly grace and precision and affinity for Bach, quoting from Bach's C minor prelude. The dreamy sound world of its opening has drawn comparisons with Ravel and Bartok, but its expert handling of energy and rhythm are 100% Adams.

0: Esa-Pekka Salonen was principal conductor of the Philharmonia for 13 years. Returning as conductor laureate to join the orchestra's 80th birthday season, he has chosen one of his favorite pieces to complete this evening's program, Ravel's ballet Daphnis and Chloe. Widely considered his finest work. Rich, imaginative orchestral textures transport us to an enchanted world of gods and shepherdesses via arguably the most gorgeous depiction of a sunrise in orchestral repertoire. I'm Stacey Rotter, and my co-host in Cantonese is Toby Wong.
1: 你好，欢迎收听四台音乐会。刚才以英语介绍节目是卢迪斯，我是王家浩。今晚我们会听到爱乐乐团的演出，是来自2026年2月25号在伦敦皇家节日音乐厅举行的演出。今晚的音乐会集合了三位当今乐坛最顶尖的音乐才华，包括作曲家约翰·亚当斯、钢琴家奥拉夫·桑和今晚带领乐团的指挥家沙朗伦。钢琴家奥拉夫桑会在这一场音乐会当中演出约翰亚当斯专门为他创作的一首全新钢琴协奏曲，名叫《秋宿之后》。今晚的演出是伦敦的首演。约翰亚当斯在这部作品当中向钢琴家奥拉夫桑精准又优雅的大师级演奏致敬，亦都呼应他对 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Fall 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
0: John Adams wrote After the Fall for Víkingur Ólafsson. The pair are big fans of each other's music making and hatched the plan for this piece together over a beer when Ólafsson was performing another of Adams' concertos. The double entendre of fall as both the season and mankind's loss of paradise led Adams to think of the iconic role Pierre Boulez once played in attempting to dictate the future of contemporary music. In an article the composer wrote for the New York Times in 2019 about Boulez's book Music Lessons, Adams focused on a comment in which Boulez declared that the era of avant-garde and exploration being definitely over, what follows is the era of perpetual return, consolidation, citation. An ideal or imaginary library provides us with a plethora of models, endless choices, and means of exploitation. After the Fall, like all of Adams's music, embraces the very things Boulez pronounced to be signs of the fall: perpetual return, consolidation, citation. But risks must still be taken, and all the more so. In the culminating section of the work, Adams stages the infiltration of the C minor prelude from Book One of Bach's The Well-Tempered Clavier. The composer wryly notes that while at work on the piece last season, Ólafsson was engaged in an international tour comprising 88 performances of the Goldberg Variations. Something of Bach was bound to leak into the piece. After the Fall is John Adams' third full-scale concerto for solo piano, played now by Víkingur Ólafsson with the Philharmonia Orchestra, conducted by Esa-Pekka Salonen. This is its London premiere.

0: We've been listening to the London premiere of the Piano Concerto After the Fall by John Adams, played by Víkingur Ólafsson with the Philharmonia Orchestra, conducted by Esa-Pekka Salonen.
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0: And that was an encore given by tonight's soloist, Víkingur Ólafsson, his arrangement of The Air from J.S. Bach's Orchestral Suites No. 3 in D, BWV 1068.
1: 刚才欣赏过钢琴家奥拉夫桑带来过一首加奏作品，是他自己改编 J.S. 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
0: The second piece in this evening's concert is a ballet score based on a second century story involving gods and nymphs, shepherds and shepherdesses, and pirates. Like many ballets, the plot may be far-fetched, but it's a great excuse for some fantastic orchestral music. Ravel, Daphnis and Chloe was one of the great pre-war commissions by Diaghilev for his Ballet Russe. The Ballet Russe first arrived in Paris for the 1909-1910 season and took the French capital by storm with their exotic productions, including Borodin's Prince Igor and Rimsky-Korsakov's Scheherazade. During that season, Diaghilev first met the young Stravinsky and Ravel, who was beginning to acquire a reputation as a new major talent. With his usual astuteness, Diaghilev offered Ravel a commission for a ballet based on the Greek pastoral romance of Daphnis and Chloe. Ravel's Daphnis and Chloe is based on the ancient Greek pastoral romance written by Longus around the 2nd century AD and tells the story of two young shepherds who have grown up together on the island of Lesbos. They are devoted to one another, but they don't quite understand the nature of their feelings. The plot follows their gradual awakening to love, complicated by pirates, rivals, and a series of trials before everything is resolved and the two journey back toward each other and are finally united. Today, it's often performed in two orchestral suites, but hearing its complete ballet form reveals how carefully Ravel shapes the arc from innocence and uncertainty at the beginning to clarity and celebration at the end. Esa-Pekka Salonen now takes us on that journey with the Philharmonia Chorus and Philharmonia Orchestra.

0: We've been listening to the complete ballet of Daphnis and Chloe by Ravel, performed by the Philharmonia Chorus and Orchestra, led by Esa-Pekka Salonen.
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0: This concert on four Philharmonia Orchestra, Esa-Pekka Salonen and Víkingur Ólafsson was recorded live in the Royal Festival Hall, London on the 25th of February 2026. The program producer and Cantonese presenter was Toby Wong. I'm Stacey Rotter. Thank you for joining us and goodbye.

0: To complete the hour, we are going to be listening to excerpts from J.S. Bach's Partita No. 6 in E minor, BWV 830, played by Víkingur Ólafsson.
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1: We've been listening to excerpts from J.S. Bach's Partita No. 6 in E minor, BWV 830, played by Víkingur Ólafsson. 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

0: Classical Music 947 Channel Shanghai Media Group, one of the largest fine music radio stations in China, continues to generously share brilliant concerts with us. In this week's episode, we'll get to enjoy pianist Hao Rao's recital, My Beloved. Hao first garnered international attention in October of 2021 when, at just 17 years of age, he not only reached the finals of the 18th International Chopin Piano Competition, but earned honorable mention. To showcase what critics have branded as aristocratic timeless beauty and a rare blend of technical mastery and poetic sensitivity, Hao presents a program of Chopin and Brahms for us to enjoy. Join us for a musical connection, Shanghai and Hong Kong in unison, My Beloved Hao Rao Piano Recital on Concert on 4 Repeat this coming Thursday, June 18th at 3 p.m.
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2: Johannes Brahms considered the publication of Bach's complete works beginning in 1850. One of the most important events of his lifetime. We've been listening to pianist Murray Pariah performing The Courant.
1: Join Livia for fine music, candid artist chats, and the stories behind the creativity. 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

0: RTHK, the news at 10 with Sachin Katwi. The government has launched a two-month public consultation for Hong Kong's first five-year plan that covers six aspects, including the northern metropolis development, economy and livelihood. Secretary for Constitutional and Mainland Affairs Janice Che says the aim is to better align with the nation's 15th five-year plan and focus on the city's unique advantages under one country, two systems.
1: Through this, we will better align ourselves with and serve national development, as well as seize the new opportunities. The Hong Kong five-year plan is strategic, forward-looking and operable. It lays out our goals for the next 5 years.
0: She also said the five-year plan, the policy address and the budget will complement one another.
2: The SAR government will organically integrate Hong Kong's five-year plan with the annual policy address and budget. Hong Kong's five-year plan is a top-level strategic plan. The yearly policy planning and prioritization of financial resources will help foster our key development and visions under the five-year plan so as to achieve them step by step and drive forward Hong Kong's future development.
0: Chief Executive John Lee described the drafting of the plan as historic, saying it carries great significance. Writing on social media, he said the government hopes to obtain everyone's views when drafting the blueprint in better serving the nation's development. He added that Hong Kong can serve as a bridge that connects the mainland and global markets to promote high-quality development and enable

0: few reports.
1: Under a new two-tier vetting mechanism, specific positions such as cooks, waiters, bartenders, receptionists and cashiers will face a stricter Tier 2 staffing ratio starting on Tuesday. Employers will be required to maintain a local to imported staffing ratio of 3 to 1 for those posts, a jump from 2 to 1 previously. Before applications can be submitted, companies must complete a mandatory 6-week local recruitment drive, during which they must also attend an on-site job fair organized by the Labor Department once every 2 weeks. Commissioner for Labor Sam Hui said the shift is intended to target structural issues within the local workforce. He said a skill mismatch in the catering sector has left many experienced workers unemployed. Hui added that by tightening the importation requirements, officials hope local workers can benefit by learning from the imported staff and expanding their skills.
0: China has welcomed the deal between Iran and the United States, expressing hope that relevant parties will uphold the choice of peace and resolve issues through dialogue and negotiations. At a regular press briefing in Beijing, Foreign Ministry spokesman Lin Jian said China, together with the international community, will continue to play a constructive role in restoring peace and stability to the Middle East and Gulf region.
2: The Strait of Hormuz is an important waterway for international navigation. Restoring stability in the strait serves the shared interests of the countries in the region and the international community. China has noted the first phase memorandum of understanding reached by Iran and the United States, which includes provisions on the reopening of the strait. China hopes that security and free passage in the strait will be restored as soon as possible. China is willing to maintain communication with regional countries and the international community on relevant issues.
0: And the weather forecast for tonight and tomorrow. Cloudy with occasional showers and squally thunderstorms. Showers will be heavy at times. Temperatures will range between 25 and 29 degrees. Moderate to fresh southwesterly winds, occasionally strong on high ground. The outlook, the weather will remain unsettled on Wednesday and Thursday. Right now at the observatory, it is 26 degrees and the relative humidity is 93%. Please be reminded that the thunderstorm warning is in force. The news from RTHK.
3: 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Designated signs will be displayed prominently at the entrance. Dangerous dogs are not permitted. Dogs must be on a leash which must not exceed 1.5 meters in length. Dogs are not allowed on dining tables. Mutual respect, harmony with pets.

拉罗的 D 小调大提琴协奏曲当中第一个乐章，由大提琴家海姆域之和李云所指挥的芝加哥交响乐团一起演出。

0: RTHK, the news at 11 with Todd Harding. Tonight's headlines. The government launches a public consultation on Hong Kong's first five-year plan. Senior Beijing official Xiao Baolong will arrive in the SAR tomorrow for an inspection visit, and authorities tighten scrutiny for importing workers in the catering sector. The government has launched a two-month public consultation for Hong Kong's first five-year plan that covers six aspects, including the Northern Metropolis development, the economy and livelihood issues. The Secretary for Constitutional and Mainland Affairs, Janice Tseh, says the aim is to better align with the nation's 15th five-year plan and focus on the city's unique advantages under one country, two systems.
1: Through this, we will better align ourselves with and serve national development, as well as seize the new opportunities. The Hong Kong five-year plan is strategic, forward-looking and operable. It lays out our goals for the next 5 years.
0: Chief Executive John Lee described the drafting of the plan as historic, saying it carries great significance. Writing on social media, he said the government hopes to obtain everyone's views when drafting the blueprint and better align with and serve the nation's development. Lee added that Hong Kong can serve as a bridge that connects the mainland and global markets to promote high-quality development and enable the public to share more of the benefits. Senior Beijing official Xiao Baolong arrives in Hong Kong tomorrow for a two-day visit to check on progress in the northern metropolis and to look at how the city is aligning with the nation's current five-year plan. Raymond Young reports.
2: The government has pledged to ensure a smooth visit by the director of the Hong Kong and Macau Affairs Office. Xiao Baolong will inspect Hong Kong's alignment with the national 15th five-year plan and the development progress of the northern metropolis. A government statement said Chief Executive John Lee expressed gratitude to Shah for his continued concern and support for Hong Kong. Lee, the statement added, enthusiastically looked forward to and extended his warmest welcome to Shah for visiting Hong Kong for the inspection. Shah last visited Hong Kong in June 2025, when he stayed for 5 days and met representatives of various sectors. He was in Zhuhai earlier this month to inspect the operation of the Guangdong-Macau

0: 3-1 for those posts, a jump from 2-1 previously. Before applications can be submitted, companies must complete a mandatory 6-week local recruitment drive, during which they must also attend an on-site job fair organized by the Labor Department once every 2 weeks. Commissioner for Labor Sam Hui said the shift is intended to target structural issues within the local workforce. He said a skill mismatch in the catering sector has left many experienced workers unemployed. Hui added that by tightening the importation requirements, officials hope local workers can benefit by learning from the imported staff and expanding their skills.
1: The controller of the Center for Health Protection says the H9 bird flu virus is unlikely to cause a major outbreak in Hong Kong. This came after the SAR recorded a local infection involving a 2-year-old boy. Dr. Edwin Choi said genetic analysis showed the boy had contracted the H9N2 virus, a low pathogenic avian influenza strain.
2: The transmissibility between humans is still low. So it is the appearance and also the behavior is similar to the other H9N2 infection and H9N2 strain reported overseas. So what we can do to reduce the transmission of the H9N2 infection is to reduce the exposure from the live poultry and the feces of the poultry.
1: And the weather forecast, cloudy with occasional showers and squally thunderstorms. Those showers will be heavy at times tomorrow, with temperatures in the region of 25 to 29 degrees and moderate to fresh southwesterly winds, occasionally strong on high ground. The weather will remain unsettled on Wednesday and on Thursday, and the showers will ease off gradually. Currently at the observatory, 26 degrees Celsius, relative humidity 93%. The thunderstorm warning is still in force. 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The time is 5 minutes past 11.
3: The chief executive is leading the government to draft the first Hong Kong's 5-year plan, which is closely related to you and me. In the next 5 years, Hong Kong should further improve its competitiveness, consolidate and enhance its strengths, seize opportunities from national development, and strive for faster economic growth and better livelihoods. The chief executive has instructed the Constitutional and Mainland Affairs Bureau to hold a public consultation. We welcome your views. Let's shape the blueprint for the next 5 years together.
4: 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National security is the foundation of prosperity and stability. We should uphold and strengthen the executive-led system, follow a holistic approach to development and security, and implement patriots administering Hong Kong for a better life. The security of Hong Kong and our homes hinges on the security of our motherland. Safeguarding national security is our responsibility. Let's participate.

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is Reflections. I'm Catherine Quancharon. God created humans to love. In marriage, God has given people the power to create a family, the very core of human society. All the fundamentals of living are learned and taken from our family. We acknowledge authority given by God to our parents by allowing them to guide us with their wisdom. They impart good morals and instill good manners and proper conduct as we mature. But most importantly, they help us to grow in the virtue of charity and pave the way to a solid ground for our faith and love for God. In family, God had placed a strong bond of love to all its members. The first task of each member is to live faithfully, with constant effort to form each other and develop a harmonious community of persons. The final goal is that each member is united in love. Life's challenges can put a strain on each one of us. But if united, there are no storm that cannot be calmed. Communication is key to fight conflicts and keep harmony in the family. Freedom is a great gift, but if not dealt with principled goals, it could lead to isolating individuals and break down the family. These are only a few of the factors in keeping family alive. The vital one is personal responsibility to fulfill a lifelong commitment. Man's cycle of life is endless. What we have received from our parents, we too must give back to our children, and it goes on. We have to make every effort not to let it end with us. Pope Francis said, "The virtuous bond between generations is the guarantee of the future and is the guarantee of a truly humane society."

0: RTHK, the news at 12 with Todd Harding. Chief Executive John Lee has described the drafting of Hong Kong's first five-year plan as historic, saying it carries great significance. A two-month public consultation for the development blueprint started yesterday. Writing on social media, Lee said that Hong Kong can serve as a bridge that connects the mainland and global markets to promote high-quality development and enable the public to share more benefits. The director of the Hong Kong and Macau Affairs Office, Xiao Baolong, will be in Hong Kong for a two-day visit starting later today. The senior Beijing official will inspect how Hong Kong is aligning with the nation's 15th five-year plan at the Northern Metropolis Development. In a major policy shift targeting the catering sector, the government has tightened rules for importing workers. More than 2.5 years since its launch in September 2023, authorities have announced revisions to the Enhanced Supplementary Labour Scheme. Elvis Hu reports.
1: Under a new two-tier vetting mechanism, specific positions such as cooks, waiters, bartenders, receptionists and cashiers will face a stricter Tier 2 staffing ratio starting on Tuesday. Employers will be required to maintain a local to imported staffing ratio of 3-1 for those posts, a jump from 2-1 previously. Before applications can be submitted, companies must complete a mandatory 6-week local recruitment drive, during which they must also attend an on-site job fair organized by the Labour Department once every 2 weeks. Commissioner for Labour Sam Hui said the shift is intended to target structural issues within the local workforce. He said a skill mismatch in the catering sector has left many experienced workers unemployed. He added that by tightening the importation requirements, officials hope local workers can benefit by learning from the imported staff and expanding their skills.
0: The controller of the Centre for Health Protection says the H9 bird flu virus is unlikely to cause a major outbreak in Hong Kong. This came after the SAR recorded a local infection involving a 2-year-old boy. Dr. Edwin Choi said genetic analysis showed the boy contracted the H9N2 virus, a low pathogenic avian influenza strain.
2: The transmissibility between humans is still low. So it is the appearance and also the behavior is similar to the other H9N2 infection and H9N2 strain reported overseas. So what we can do to reduce the transmission of the H9N2 infection is to reduce the exposure from the live poultry and the feces of the poultry.
0: China has welcomed the deal between Iran and the United States, expressing hope that the relevant parties will uphold the choice of peace and resolve issues through dialogue and negotiations. At a regular press briefing in Beijing, Foreign Ministry spokesman Lin Zhen said China, together with the international community, will continue to play a constructive role in restoring peace and stability to the Middle East.

0: The UK has announced a social media ban for those under the age of 16. Making the announcement in London, British Prime Minister Keir Starmer said apart from sites such as TikTok, Snapchat and Instagram, he would take action against gaming and live streaming services which allow children to talk to strangers.
1: This is a big step, real change for our children and our future. This is not something I do lightly, and I will not present it as cost-free, as if social media has brought no benefits to young people, because clearly that is wrong. But government is always about choices, and it's clear to me that a full ban is the right choice. We hope to pass regulation before Christmas, and therefore to bring the ban into force in the early part of next year, probably about springtime, so we can move at real pace.
0: And the weather forecast, cloudy with occasional showers and squally thunderstorms. Those showers will be heavy at times, with temperatures in the region of 25 to 29 degrees and moderate to fresh southwesterly winds, occasionally strong on high ground. The weather will remain unsettled on Wednesday and on Thursday. Currently at the observatory, 26 degrees, humidity 93%. The thunderstorm warning is still in force. News and weather, RTHK.

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1: Thanks for joining us for Night Music. I'm Cleo Leung. The program this evening will begin with three delightful works. First, we will hear Wolfgang Amadeus Mozart's Così fan tutte overture, performed by the Dresden State Orchestra, conducted by Hans Vonk. Next, we will hear mezzo-soprano Marianne Crebassa with pianist Fazil Say performing Maurice Ravel's Scheherazade. Finally, we will hear Frederick Delius's By the River from his Florida Suite, performed by the Welsh National Opera Orchestra, conducted by Charles Mackerras. Please enjoy.

We have just heard in order Johann Sebastian Bach's Aria Variations in the Italian Manner, BWV 989, performed by pianist Glenn Gould, followed by Hector Villa-Lobos, Bachianas Brasileiras, No. 5, featuring soprano Arlene Auger with the Yale Cellos, and finally concluding with Claudio Monteverdi's Cantate Domino, performed by the Monteverdi Choir, led by John Elliott Gardner.

0: RTHK, the news at one with Todd Harding. Chief Executive John Lee has described the drafting of Hong Kong's first five-year plan as historic, saying it carries great significance. A two-month public consultation for the development blueprint started yesterday. Writing on social media, Lee said that Hong Kong can serve as a bridge that connects the mainland and global markets to promote high-quality development and enable the public to share more benefits. The director of the Hong Kong and Macau Affairs Office, Xia Baolong, will be in Hong Kong for a two-day visit starting later today. The senior Beijing official will inspect how Hong Kong is aligning with the nation's 15th five-year plan and the Northern Metropolis development. In a major policy shift targeting the catering sector, the government has tightened rules for importing workers. More than 2.5 years since its launch in September 2023, authorities have announced revisions to the Enhanced Supplementary Labour Scheme. Elvis Yu reports.
1: Under a new two-tier vetting mechanism, specific positions such as cooks, waiters, bartenders, receptionists and cashiers will face a stricter Tier 2 staffing ratio starting on Tuesday. Employers will be required to maintain a local to import staffing ratio of 3-1 for those posts, a jump from 2-1 previously. Before applications can be submitted, companies must complete a mandatory 6-week local recruitment drive, during which they must also attend an on-site job fair organized by the Labour Department once every 2 weeks. Commissioner for Labour Sam Hui said the shift is intended to target structural issues within the local workforce. He said a skill mismatch in the catering sector has left many experienced workers unemployed. He added that by tightening the importation requirements, officials hope local workers can benefit by learning from the imported staff and expanding their skills.
0: The controller of the Centre for Health Protection says the H9 bird flu virus is unlikely to cause a major outbreak in Hong Kong. This came after the SAR recorded a local infection involving a 2-year-old boy. Dr. Edwin Choi said genetic analysis showed the boy contracted the H9N2 virus, a low pathogenic avian influenza strain.
2: The transmissibility between humans is still low. So it is the appearance and also the behavior is similar to the other H9N2 infection and H9N2 strain reported overseas. So what we can do to reduce the transmission of the H9N2 infection is to reduce the exposure from the live poultry and the feces of the poultry.
0: China has welcomed the deal between Iran and the United States, expressing hope that the relevant parties will uphold the choice of peace and resolve issues through dialogue and negotiations. At a regular press briefing in Beijing, Foreign Ministry spokesman Lin Jian said China, together with the international community, will continue to play a constructive role in restoring peace and stability to the Middle East and the Gulf region.
3: The Strait of Hormuz is an important waterway for international navigation. Restoring stability in the Strait serves the shared interests of the countries in the region and the international community. China has noted the first phase memorandum of understanding reached by Iran and the United States, which includes provisions on the reopening of the Strait. China hopes that security and free passage in the Strait will be restored as soon as possible. China is willing to maintain communication with regional countries and the international community on relevant issues.

0: clear to me that a full ban is the right choice. We hope to pass regulation before Christmas and therefore to bring the ban into force in the early part of next year, probably about springtime, so we can move at real pace.
1: To the weather forecast, cloudy with occasional showers and squally thunderstorms. Those showers will be heavy at times. Temperatures in the region 25 to 29 degrees with moderate to fresh southwesterly winds, occasionally strong on high ground. The weather will remain unsettled on Wednesday and on Thursday. Currently at the observatory, 26 degrees Celsius, humidity 93%. The thunderstorm warning is still in force. News and weather, RTHK.

RTHK Radio 4 香港电台第四台。Welcome to Night Music. I'm Cleo Leung. For our listening pleasure, we have three works to begin our audio journey. First, we will hear Anthony Bales on the lute performing John Dowland's Aphantasia, followed by pianist Piers Lane with the BBC Scottish Symphony Orchestra led by Jerzy Maksymuk performing the second movement of Ignacy Jan Paderewski's Piano Concerto in A Minor, Opus 17. And finally, we have the Prague Symphony Orchestra conducted by Jiří Belohlávek performing Antonín Dvořák's Prague Waltzes.

We have just heard Gaetano Donizetti's Tell Me Again That You Love Me from his Don Pasquale, performed by soprano Mirella Freni and tenor Gustav Winberg with the Philharmonia Orchestra conducted by Riccardo Muti, followed by excerpts from Franz Joseph Haydn's The Queen Symphony No. 85 in B-flat major, performed by the New York Philharmonic Orchestra conducted by Leonard Bernstein.

0: RTHK, the news at 2 with Todd Harding. Chief Executive John Lee has described the drafting of Hong Kong's first five-year plan as historic, saying it carries great significance. A two-month public consultation for the development blueprint started yesterday. Writing on social media, Lee said that Hong Kong can serve as a bridge that connects the mainland and global market to promote high-quality development and enable the public to share more benefits. The director of the Hong Kong and Macau Affairs Office, Xia Baolong, will be in Hong Kong for a two-day visit starting later today. The senior Beijing official will inspect how Hong Kong is aligning with the nation's 15th five-year plan and the Northern Metropolis development. In a major policy shift targeting the catering sector, the government has tightened rules for importing workers. More than 2.5 years since its launch in September 2023, authorities have announced revisions to the Enhanced Supplementary Labour Scheme. Elvis Yu reports.
1: Under a new two-tier vetting mechanism, specific positions such as cooks, waiters, bartenders, receptionists and cashiers will face a stricter Tier 2 staffing ratio starting on Tuesday. Employers will be required to maintain a local to import staffing ratio of 3 to 1 for those posts, a jump from 2 to 1 previously. Before applications can be submitted, companies must complete a mandatory 6-week local recruitment drive, during which they must also attend an on-site job fair organized by the Labour Department once every 2 weeks. Commissioner for Labour Sam Hui said the shift is intended to target structural issues within the local workforce. He said a skill mismatch in the catering sector has left many experienced workers unemployed. Hui added that by tightening the importation requirements, officials hope local workers can benefit by learning from the imported staff and expanding their skills.
0: The controller of the Centre for Health Protection says the H9 bird flu virus is unlikely to cause a major outbreak in Hong Kong. This came after the SAR recorded a local infection involving a 2-year-old boy. Dr. Edwin Choi said genetic analysis showed the boy contracted the H9N2 virus, a low pathogenic avian influenza strain.
2: The transmissibility between humans is still low. So it is the appearance and also the behavior is similar to the other H9N2 infection and H9N2 strain reported overseas. So what we can do to reduce the transmission of the H9N2 infection is to reduce the exposure from the live poultry and the feces of the poultry.
0: China has welcomed the deal between Iran and the United States, expressing hope that the relevant parties will uphold the choice of peace and resolve issues through dialogue and negotiations. At a regular press briefing in Beijing, Foreign Ministry spokesman Lin Jian said China, together with the international community, will continue to play a constructive role in restoring peace and stability to the Middle East and the Gulf region.
3: The Strait of Hormuz is an important waterway for international navigation. Restoring stability in the Strait serves the shared interests of the countries in the region and the international community. China has noted the first phase memorandum of understanding reached by Iran and the United States, which includes provisions on the reopening of the Strait. China hopes that security and free passage in the Strait will be restored as soon as possible. China is willing to maintain communication with regional countries and the international community on relevant issues.
0: The UK has announced a social media ban for those under the age of 16. Making the announcement in London, British Prime Minister Keir Starmer said apart from sites such as TikTok, Snapchat and Instagram, he would take action against gaming and live streaming services which allow children to talk to strangers.
4: This is a big step, real change for our children and our future.

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1: Welcome to Night Music. I'm Isaac Drosha, and we begin this hour with music by Patsy Ford Sims, I'll Always Remember You, with the Hong Kong Children's Choir led by Kathy Falk, and Sergei Rachmaninoff's Cello Sonata in G Minor, Opus 19, the first movement, performed by Gautier Capuçon on the cello and Gabriela Montero on the piano, and the traditional Chinese melody, Crows Cry at Night, with Guang Pinghu on the guqin.

just heard music by Giuseppe Giordani, Caro Mio Ben, with Jose Carreras, tenor, and the English Chamber Orchestra, led by Vyacheslav Sutyej, and Ottorino Respighi's Birds, performed by the San Francisco Symphony Orchestra, led by Edo DeVart, and George Gershwin's The Man I Love, with Clive Lithgow on the piano. 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

0: RTHK, the news at 3 with Todd Harding. Chief Executive John Lee has described the drafting of Hong Kong's first five-year plan as historic, saying it carries great significance. A two-month public consultation for the development blueprint started yesterday. Writing on social media, Lee said that Hong Kong can serve as a bridge that connects the mainland and global markets to promote high-quality development and enable the public to share more benefits. The director of the Hong Kong and Macau Affairs Office, Xia Baolong, will be in Hong Kong for a two-day visit starting later today. The senior Beijing official will inspect how Hong Kong is aligning with the nation's 15th five-year plan and the Northern Metropolis development. In a major policy shift targeting the catering sector, the government has tightened rules for importing workers. More than 2.5 years since its launch in September 2023, authorities have announced revisions to the Enhanced Supplementary Labour Scheme. Elvis Yu reports.
1: Under a new two-tier vetting mechanism, specific positions such as cooks, waiters, bartenders, receptionists and cashiers will face a stricter Tier 2 staffing ratio starting on Tuesday. Employers will be required to maintain a local to import staffing ratio of 3 to 1 for those posts, a jump from 2 to 1 previously. Before applications can be submitted, companies must complete a mandatory 6-week local recruitment drive, during which they must also attend an on-site job fair organized by the Labour Department once every 2 weeks. Commissioner for Labour Sam Hui said the shift is intended to target structural issues within the local workforce. He said a skill mismatch in the catering sector has left many experienced workers unemployed. Hui added that by tightening the importation requirements, officials hope local workers can benefit by learning from the imported staff and expanding their skills.
0: The controller of the Centre for Health Protection says the H9 bird flu virus is unlikely to cause a major outbreak in Hong Kong. This came after the SAR recorded a local infection involving a 2-year-old boy. Dr. Edwin Choi said genetic analysis showed the boy contracted the H9N2 virus, a low pathogenic avian influenza strain.
2: The transmissibility between humans is still low. So it is the appearance and also the behavior is similar to the other H9N2 infection and H9N2 strain reported overseas. So what we can do to reduce the transmission of the H9N2 infection is to reduce the exposure from the live poultry and the feces of the poultry.
0: China has welcomed the deal between Iran and the United States, expressing hope that the relevant parties will uphold the choice of peace and resolve issues through dialogue and negotiations. At a regular press briefing in Beijing, Foreign Ministry spokesman Lin Jian said China, together with the international community, will continue to play a constructive role in restoring peace and stability to the Middle East and the Gulf region.
3: The Strait of Hormuz is an important waterway for international navigation. Restoring stability in the Strait serves the shared interests of the countries in the region and the international community. China has noted the first phase memorandum of understanding reached by Iran and the United States, which includes provisions on the reopening of the Strait. China hopes that security and free passage in the Strait will be restored as soon as possible. China is willing to maintain communication with regional countries and the international community on relevant issues.
0: The UK has announced a social media ban for those under the age of 16. Making the announcement in London, British Prime Minister Keir Starmer said apart from sites such as TikTok, Snapchat and Instagram, he would take action against gaming and live streaming services, which allow children to talk to strangers.
4: This is a big step, real change for our children and our future. This is not something I do lightly, and I will not present it as cost-free, as if social media has brought no benefits to young people, because clearly that is wrong. But government is always about choices, and it's clear to me that a full ban is the right choice. We hope to pass regulation before Christmas, and therefore to bring the ban into force in the early part of next year, probably about springtime, so we can move at real pace.
0: To the weather forecast, cloudy with occasional showers and squally thunderstorms. Those showers will be heavy at times. Temperatures in the region of 25 to 29 degrees with moderate to fresh southwesterly winds. The weather will remain unsettled on Wednesday and on Thursday, but the showers will ease off gradually. Currently at the observatory, the temperature is 26 degrees Celsius, relative humidity now at 87%. Please be advised that the thunderstorm warning is still

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1: Welcome to Night Music. I'm Isaac Droscher. We begin with music by Johann Sebastian Bach, the overture from the Orchestra Suite No. 1 in C major, performed by the Vienna Concertus Musicus, led by Nicholas Harnoncourt, and the Cello Sonata in C major, Opus 119, the first movement by Sergei Prokofiev, with Misha Maisky on the cello and Marta Argerich on the piano. And finally, Bell of the Ball by Leroy Anderson, performed by Richard Hyman and his orchestra.

We just heard music by Pyotr Ilyich Tchaikovsky, Dance of the Sugar Plum Fairy from The Nutcracker, with the Berlin Philharmonic Orchestra led by Simon Rattle. And Jean-Philippe Rameau's Suite in E Minor from Pieces de Clavecin with Trevor Pinnock on the harpsichord. You've been listening to Night Music.

0: RCHK, the news at 4 with Todd Harding. Chief Executive John Lee has described the drafting of Hong Kong's first five-year plan as historic, saying it carries great significance. A two-month public consultation for the development blueprint started yesterday. Writing on social media, Lee said that Hong Kong can serve as a bridge that connects the mainland and global markets to promote high-quality development and enable the public to share more benefits. The director of the Hong Kong and Macau Affairs Office, Xiaobao Lung, will be in Hong Kong for a two-day visit starting later today. The senior Beijing official will inspect how Hong Kong is aligning with the nation's 15th five-year plan and the Northern Metropolis development. In a major policy shift targeting the catering sector, the government has tightened rules for importing workers. More than 2.5 years since its launch in September 2023, authorities have announced revisions to the Enhanced Supplementary Labour Scheme. Elvis Yu reports.
1: Under a new two-tier vetting mechanism, specific positions such as cooks, waiters, bartenders, receptionists and cashiers will face a stricter Tier 2 staffing ratio starting on Tuesday. Employers will be required to maintain a local to import staffing ratio of 3-1 for those posts, a jump from 2-1 previously. Before applications can be submitted, companies must complete a mandatory 6-week local recruitment drive, during which they must also attend an on-site job fair organized by the Labour Department once every 2 weeks. Commissioner for Labour Sam Hui said the shift is intended to target structural issues within the local workforce. He said a skill mismatch in the catering sector has left many experienced workers unemployed. Hui added that by tightening the importation requirements, officials hope local workers can benefit by learning from the imported staff and expanding their skills.
0: The controller of the Centre for Health Protection says the H9 bird flu virus is unlikely to cause a major outbreak in Hong Kong. This came after the SAR recorded a local infection involving a 2-year-old boy. Dr. Edwin Choi said genetic analysis showed the boy contracted the H9N2 virus, a low pathogenic avian influenza strain.
2: The transmissibility between humans is still low. So it is the appearance and also the behavior is similar to the other H9N2 infection and H9N2 strain reported overseas. So what we can do to reduce the transmission of the H9N2 infection is to reduce the exposure from the live poultry and the feces of the poultry.
0: China has welcomed the deal between Iran and the United States, expressing hope that the relevant parties will uphold the choice of peace and resolve issues through dialogue and negotiations. At a regular press briefing in Beijing, Foreign Ministry spokesman Lin Jian said China, together with the international community, will continue to play a constructive role in restoring peace and stability to the Middle East and the Gulf region.
3: The Strait of Hormuz is an important waterway for international navigation. Restoring stability in the Strait serves the shared interests of the countries in the region and the international community. China has noted the first phase memorandum of understanding reached by Iran and the United States, which includes provisions on the reopening of the Strait. China hopes that security and free passage in the Strait will be restored as soon as possible. China is willing to maintain communication with regional countries and the international community on relevant issues.
0: The UK has announced a social media ban for those under the age of 16. Making the announcement in London, British Prime Minister Keir Starmer said apart from sites such as TikTok, Snapchat and Instagram, he would take action against gaming and live streaming services which allow children to talk to strangers.
4: This is a big step, real change for our children and our future. This is not something I do lightly, and I will not present it as cost-free, as if social media has brought no benefits to young people, because clearly that is wrong. But government is always about choices, and it's clear to me that a full ban is the right choice. We hope to pass regulation before Christmas and therefore to bring the ban into force in the early part of next year, probably about springtime, so we can move at real pace.
0: And the weather forecast, cloudy with occasional showers and squally thunderstorms. Those showers will be heavy at times. Temperatures in the region of 25 to 29 degrees with moderate to fresh southwesterly winds. The weather will remain unsettled on Wednesday and on Thursday, but the showers will ease off gradually and the weather will become bright for the Tun Ng Festival on Friday and over the weekend. Currently at the observatory, 26 degrees, humidity 94%. The thunderstorm warning is in force. News and weather, RTHK. Thank you.

by Maurice Ravel and performed on the piano by Martha Argerich. Following that, Beethoven's God, What Deep Darkness Here, an aria from his opera Fidelio, performed by the tenor Jonas Kaufmann, with the Mahler Chamber Orchestra conducted by Claudio Abbado. And finally, two scenes from the ballet Swan Lake by Tchaikovsky and performed by the Russian National Orchestra conducted by Mikhail Pletnev.

night music, you've been listening to A Grieve Life in Chunming Palace, a traditional Chinese melody performed by Lin Yuan. And following that, the violinist Jaap van Zweden in Vivaldi's Violin Concerto in A Major, RV-335, The Cuckoo. Van Zweden was accompanied by the Combattimento Consort Amsterdam with Jan Willem de Vriend as conductor. And finally, Far Away and Farewell from Swan Song D957 by Franz Schubert, sung by the baritone Dietrich Fischer-Dieskau with Alfred Brendel at the piano.

0: RTHK, the news at 5 with Todd Harding. Chief Executive John Lee has described the drafting of Hong Kong's first five-year plan as historic, saying it carries great significance. A two-month public consultation for the development blueprint started yesterday. Writing on social media, Lee said that Hong Kong can serve as a bridge that connects the mainland and global markets to promote high-quality development and enable the public to share more benefits. In a major policy shift targeting the catering sector, the government has tightened rules for importing workers. More than 2.5 years since its launch in September 2023, authorities have announced revisions to the Enhanced Supplementary Labour Scheme. Elvis Yu reports.
1: Under a new two-tier vetting mechanism, specific positions such as cooks, waiters, bartenders, receptionists and cashiers will face a stricter Tier 2 staffing ratio starting on Tuesday. Employers will be required to maintain a local to import staffing ratio of 3-1 for those posts, a jump from 2-1 previously. Before applications can be submitted, companies must complete a mandatory 6-week local recruitment drive, during which they must also attend an on-site job fair organized by the Labour Department once every 2 weeks. Commissioner for Labour Sam Hui said the shift is intended to target structural issues within the local workforce. He said a skill mismatch in the catering sector has left many experienced workers unemployed. Hui added that by tightening the importation requirements, officials hope local workers can benefit by learning from the imported staff and expanding their skills.
0: The controller of the Centre for Health Protection says the H9 bird flu virus is unlikely to cause a major outbreak in Hong Kong. This came after the SAR recorded a local infection involving a 2-year-old boy. Dr. Edwin Choi said genetic analysis showed the boy contracted the H9N2 virus, a low pathogenic avian influenza strain.
2: The transmissibility between humans is still low. So it is the appearance and also the behavior is similar to the other H9N2 infection and H9N2 strain reported overseas. So what we can do to reduce the transmission of the H9N2 infection is to reduce the exposure from the live poultry and the feces of the poultry.
0: The UK has announced a social media ban for those under the age of 16. Making the announcement in London, British Prime Minister Keir Starmer said apart from sites such as TikTok, Snapchat and Instagram, he would take action against gaming and live streaming services, which allow children to talk to strangers.
3: The Strait of Hormuz is an important waterway for international navigation.
4: This is a big step, real change for our children and our future. This is not something I do lightly, and I will not present it as cost-free, as if social media has brought no benefits to young people, because clearly that is wrong. But government is always about choices, and it's clear to me that a full ban is the right choice. We hope to pass regulation before Christmas, and therefore to bring the ban into force in the early part of next year, probably about springtime, so we can move at real pace.
0: And I do apologise for that slight technical mishap. China has welcomed the deal between Iran and the United States, expressing hope that the relevant parties will uphold the choice of peace and resolve issues through dialogue and negotiations. At a regular press briefing in Beijing, Foreign Ministry spokesman Lin Jian said China, together with the international community, will continue to play a constructive role in restoring peace and stability to the Middle East and the Gulf region.
3: The Strait of Hormuz is an important waterway for international navigation. Restoring stability in the Strait serves the shared interests of the countries in the region and the international community. China has noted the first phase memorandum of understanding reached by Iran and the United States, which includes provisions on the reopening of the Strait. China hopes that security and free passage in the Strait will be restored as soon as possible. China is willing to maintain communication with regional countries and the international community on relevant issues.
0: Wall Street's main indexes have rallied, with the Dow marking a record high close after the US and Iran struck a preliminary agreement to end the Middle East war and reopen the Strait of Hormuz. The Dow rose 0.9% to 51,671. The S&P 500 rose 1.7% to 7,554. while the Nasdaq rose 3.1% to 26,683. Weather forecast: cloudy with occasional showers and squally thunderstorms. A high today of about 29 degrees. Currently 25 degrees at the observatory. Humidity 95%. The thunderstorm warning is in force. News and weather, RTHK.

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1: Welcome to Night Music. I'm Leanne Nichols. In this coming hour, we're going to hear four duets for solo keyboard from Keyboard Practices Book 3.

Night Music, you've been listening to the Minneapolis Symphony Orchestra conducted by Stanislav Sharavsky in Juliet, the Little Girl from Romeo and Juliet by Prokofiev. And following that, the Sonata No. 1 in A Major by George Friedrich Handel, performed on violin and piano with Takako Nishizaki and Terence Dennis. And finally, the first movement from the Piano Concerto No. 17 in G Major by Wolfgang Amadeus Mozart, with the pianist Sophie Majukova-Vetter and the Hamburg Symphony Orchestra, conducted by Peter Puzicka.

0: RTHK, the news at 6 with Todd Harding. Chief Executive John Lee has described the drafting of Hong Kong's first five-year plan as historic, saying it carries great significance. A two-month public consultation for the development blueprint started yesterday. Writing on social media, Lee said that Hong Kong can serve as a bridge that connects the mainland and global markets to promote high-quality development and enable the public to share more benefits. U.S. Vice President J.D. Vance says the text of an agreement to halt the war in Iran and reopen the Strait of Hormuz will be released this week as further negotiations over the deal's details were set to continue. Speaking on ABC's Good Morning America, Vance said the agreement could fundamentally reshape the relationship between the U.S. and Iran.
1: What this deal fundamentally does is it reopens the Straits of Hormuz. You see oil prices have already come down substantially just in the last 24 hours. But it also simultaneously provides a two-path option for the Iranians. On the one hand, if they continue to try to rebuild their nuclear program, this deal ensures they will never have the resources in order to do that. On the other hand, if the Iranians are willing to give a long-term commitment, along with proper verification to giving up that nuclear weapon, we're willing to welcome them into the world economy to lift some sanctions and to turn over a new leaf in that relationship.
0: Israeli Prime Minister Benjamin Netanyahu says the joint U.S.-Israeli military campaign against Iran had spared his country from what he described as the Islamic Republic's threat of nuclear annihilation.
2: For decades, I have been fighting Iran's efforts to acquire nuclear weapons. I can define this as my life's mission. I have upheld it until now, and I will uphold it in the future as well. With or without a deal, Iran will not have nuclear weapons. Not today, and not tomorrow. As long as I am Prime Minister of Israel, this will not happen. We saved the State of Israel from annihilation.
0: In his first public remarks since the U.S. and Iran announced an agreement in the early hours of Monday to end the Middle East war, Netanyahu also said that Israeli troops would remain in Lebanon, Gaza, and Syria for as long as necessary. China has welcomed the deal between Iran and the United States, expressing hope that the relevant parties will uphold the choice of peace and resolve issues through dialogue and negotiations. At a regular press briefing in Beijing, Foreign Ministry spokesman Lin Zhen said China, together with the international community, will continue to play a constructive role in restoring peace and stability to the Middle East and the Gulf region.
3: The Strait of Hormuz is an important waterway for international navigation. Restoring stability in the Strait serves the shared interests of the countries in the region and the international community. China has noted the first phase memorandum of understanding reached by Iran and the United States, which includes provisions on the reopening of the Strait. China hopes that security and free passage in the Strait will be restored as soon as possible. China is willing to maintain communication with regional countries and the international community on relevant issues.
0: The UK has announced a social media ban for those under the age of 16. Making the announcement in London, British Prime Minister Keir Starmer said apart from sites such as TikTok, Snapchat and Instagram, he would take action against gaming and live streaming services, which allow children to talk to strangers.
4: This is a big step, real change for our children and our future. This is not something I do lightly, and I will not present it as cost-free, as if social media has brought no benefits to young people, because clearly that is wrong. But government is always about choices, and it's clear to me that a full ban is the right choice. We hope to pass regulation before Christmas, and therefore to bring the ban into force in the early part of next year, probably about springtime, so we can move at real pace.
0: Wall Street's main indexes have rallied, with the Dow marking a record high close after the US and Iran struck a preliminary agreement to end the Middle East war and reopen the Strait of Hormuz, leading to an easing of inflation fears as crude oil prices dropped. The Dow rose 0.9% to 51,671. The S&P 500 rose 1.7% to 7,554, while the Nasdaq rose 3.1% to 26,683. And the weather forecast, cloudy with occasional showers and squally thunderstorms, a high today of about 29 degrees. Currently at the observatory, 25 degrees, humidity 96%. The thunderstorm warning is still in force. 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
1: Hello and welcome to Obard. To start this program, Mozart's Piano Sonata No. 6 in D, K284, played by Fazil Say.

That was Fazil Say with Mozart's Piano Sonata No. 6 in D, K284. Next on Aubard, excerpts from Jacques Offenbach, Manuel Rosenthal's Gaieté Parisienne, played by the Boston Symphony Orchestra, conducted by Seiji Ozawa.

We've just listened to excerpts from Jacques Offenbach, Manuel Rosenthal's Gaieté Parisienne, played by the Boston Symphony Orchestra, conducted by Seiji Ozawa. You're with Radio 4.

0: RTHK News at 7 with Wendy Wong. The director of the Hong Kong and Macau Affairs Office, Xia Baolong, is due to arrive in Hong Kong today for a two-day visit. He will check in on the SAR's alignment with the National 15th Five-Year Plan and the development progress of the Northern Metropolis. A consultant to the Chinese Association of Hong Kong and Macau Studies, Lau Siu Kai, believes Xia will review the SAR government's recent work and see whether any guidance or help from the central government is needed.
1: Hong Kong's five-year plan is not merely a matter for Hong Kong, it's a major national-level issue. Director Xia is coming to see how effective the SAR government's work has been, what different policy bureaus want to do, and what kind of guidance or help is needed from the central government. He also wants to make sure that Hong Kong's five-year plan truly aligns with and serves the nation's development strategy.
0: U.S. President Donald Trump said an agreement with Iran has been signed and that the text of the deal would be released sometime after a formal signing on Friday, adding that the Strait of Hormuz would also be fully open. He was speaking ahead of this week's G7 meeting in France.
2: I think a lot of great things are going to happen in the Middle East right now, and very importantly, the oil is plummeting down and the stock market is shooting up like a rocket. And the oil is taking its biggest plunge. And the main thing is that Iran will not have a nuclear weapon. They fully agree to that with strong policing powers, and they won't have a nuclear weapon, which is what it was all about, because they probably would have used it if they had it.
0: Trump said he did not know if he would attend the Friday ceremony expected in Geneva, but that U.S. Vice President J.D. Vance would be there. While still a framework, the deal marked the biggest breakthrough toward resolving the conflict that has killed thousands and upended energy markets since it began with joint U.S.-Israeli strikes on Iran in February. Israeli Prime Minister Benjamin Netanyahu says the joint U.S.-Israeli military campaign against Iran has saved his country from what he called the threat of nuclear annihilation.
3: For decades, I have been fighting Iran's efforts to acquire nuclear weapons. I can define this as my life's mission. I have upheld it until now, and I will uphold it in the future as well. With or without a deal, Iran will not have nuclear weapons, not today and not tomorrow. As long as I am Prime Minister of Israel, this will not happen. We saved the State of Israel from annihilation.
0: In his first public remark since the U.S. and Iran announced an agreement in the early hours of Monday to end the Middle East war, Netanyahu also said that Israeli troops would remain in Lebanon, Gaza and Syria for as long as necessary. The U.S. Secretary General Antonio Guterres has welcomed the announcement that the U.S. and Iran had agreed to a peace deal. The U.N. spokesperson Stefan Dujarric called the deal a critical step towards the peaceful settlement of the conflict. He was asked by reporters at U.N. headquarters in New York how Gulf countries can recover from the war.
4: The best way and the best path towards recovery is to ensure that peace is sustainable, right? So economic activity can return, which obviously is to benefit to those countries. And we know the impact that the closure of the Strait has had not only on those economies worldwide, also on issues of remittances of all the migrant workers that help and work in those economies. So the best way forward for recovery is through peace.
0: Ukrainian President Volodymyr Zelensky has called for stronger sanctions on Russia if it refuses future peace talks. He said Russia has launched another deliberate and brutal attack on Ukrainian cities, killing and wounding civilians. He added that Ukraine has repeatedly offered talks with Russian President Vladimir Putin to end the war.
5: We offered Putin to meet anywhere where real decisions to end the war could be made. He does not want it. And we discussed with the U.S. and France the possibility of a meeting with Russia around the G7 with all democratic nations represented. Putin does not want it.
0: The news from RTHK.
6: firing practice will be carried out at the Sanwai Tailing Range and Qingshan Firing Range today from 8 a.m. to 9 p.m. During daytime practice, red flags will be hung at proper places around the firing ranges. During night practice, red lights will be hung along the boundary of the ranges. For safety reasons, members of the public are warned to refrain from entering the firing areas within the period of firing.
7: To all our seniors, your second half begins now. You have a wealth of experience and a lifetime of skills to share. Spark connections with the younger generations. Keep moving, learning, and exploring to reach your full potential. 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Join the Social Welfare Department's Opportunities for the Elderly project. That's the spirit of joyful aging.
8: The chief executive is leading the government to draft the first Hong Kong's five-year plan, which is closely related to you and me. In the next 5 years, Hong Kong should further improve its competitiveness, consolidate and enhance its strengths, seize opportunities from national development, and strive for faster economic growth and better livelihoods. 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We welcome your views. 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
1: Before your first sip, before your first thought, let art stir you awake. First Notes with Lydia Lynn, where your morning ritual meets the pulse of creativity. 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
2: The balance between flexibility and stability, and we have to see that it's not

and the concert on full repeat this afternoon at 3. The concert, Festival Debut, Lucerne Festival 2025, David Nebel and Julia Hamels, with Mozart, Ravel, Shostakovich and Franck, recorded live in St. Luke's Church, Lucerne, on the 2nd of September 2025. Violinist David Nebel currently holds the position of first concertmaster with the Berlin Radio Symphony Orchestra under the baton of Vladimir Yurovsky, its chief conductor and artistic director. Pianist Julia Hamels, a solo and chamber musician, has evolved with the tradition of Hungarian classical music, training while finding common ground with her contemporaries. They will play Ravel's Sonata No. 1 for violin and piano in A minor, commonly known as the Posthumous Sonata, rarely performed, Shostakovich's Unfinished Violin Sonata, Mozart's Violin Sonata in A, Köchel 402, which was also left unfinished, and Franck's Violin Sonata in A, in which the opening theme begins with a 3

A very good morning to you and welcome to RTHK Radio for FM 97.6 to 98.9, your Fine Music Channel. Today is Tuesday, the 16th of June, 2026. My name is Olivia Lin. Welcome to First Notes, and I'll be your company, musical company, until 10 a.m.

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But before that, let's take a quick check on the local weather. The current temperature is 25 degrees Celsius, humidity 96%. The weather forecast for today, cloudy with occasional showers and squally thunderstorms. Showers will be heavy at times. The maximum temperature will be around 28 degrees. Moderate to fresh south to southwesterly winds, occasionally strong on high ground. And the outlook, the weather will remain unsettled on Wednesday and Thursday. Showers will ease off gradually and the weather will become bright on Junwu Festival and over the weekend. But please note that the thunderstorm warning is currently in force and will remain effective until today at 9 a.m. Make sure you have your rain gear with you and stay sheltered. Let's start our show this morning with mezzo-soprano on Sophie von Otter bringing us this beautiful song titled The Cracked Bell. It comes from the four poems, Opus 5 of Jean Martin Lovler, and this is the first poem. She will be accompanied on the viola by Antoine Thomas Dietz with pianist Bang Forsberg.

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That was The Cracked Bell by Charmaton Loeffler. Up next, we are going to turn to something rather rhythmic and exciting. Now, this work for violin and orchestra is titled Fandango. And Fandango is known worldwide as a popular Spanish dance and specifically as one of the fundamental parts of flamenco. This composition was suggested by violinist Ana Kiko Myers to the composer Arturo Marquez. She asked in 2018 if there's any possibility that the composer could write a work for violin and orchestra that had to do with Mexican music. And there we have this multi-movement composition called Fandango. Today I'm going to play for you the opening movement, which is titled Folie Tropicale. Now, it has the form of a sonata or traditional classical concert with introduction, exposition, and two themes, bridge, development, and recapitulation. And the introduction and the two themes share the same motive in a totally different way. It's a very, very captivating and exciting piece because emotionally, the introduction is a call to the remote history of Fandango. But then the first and the bridge is this totally rhythmic based on Caribbean clave rhythm, and there is this second theme that is eminently expressive, like a romantic bolero. So there are a lot of contrasting and characteristic elements being packed into this one movement. So let's listen to it. Played here by violinist Ana Kiko Myers with the Los Angeles Philharmonic led by Gustavo Dudamel.

full of dramatic color and energy. That was Folie Tropicale, the opening movement to Arturo Marquez's Fandango, composed for violin and orchestra at the request of the soloist we've just been listening to, Anna Kiko Myers. She was joined by the Los Angeles Philharmonic, led by Gustavo Dudamel. 又到达你指挥的洛杉矶爱乐乐团联同小提琴演奏家麦亚斯，啱啱为我哋送上过系马奇士所创作嘅《方当果》第一个乐章。

Well, we've been enjoying some exciting music this morning on First Notes. The time is now exactly 20 minutes to 8. Let's take a turn and we are moving on with the music originally composed for horn by Robert Schumann. This is the diptych, the famous and well-loved composition, Adagio and Allegro in A-flat major, opus 70. We are taking away this time the challenges of a wind instrument and replace it with the beautiful fluency of strings. Here we have got violist Maxim Ryzhanov performing together with Dasyl Kim at the piano.

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Well, we have time for one more before we take a short break here on First Notes, and we are turning to Felix Mendelssohn. This is the lyrical and pastoral second movement from his Italian symphony, Symphony No. 4 in A major, opus 90. The composer went to Italy in October 1830, and his impressions of the trip were recorded in a series of watercolors and sketches, as well as in this symphony. What Mendelssohn was trying to convey is the Mediterranean sunshine, the religious solemnity, the monumental art and architecture, as well as the open countryside, the beauty of what he saw during his trip to Italy. So let's enjoy this second movement on Dante, played here by Pablo Heras Casado, conducting the Freiburger Baroque Orchestra.

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That's all the time we have in this hour of First Notes. My name is Olivia Lin, and I'll be right back after the news at 8 for another hour of lovely fine music as your morning soundtrack. And later today, we'll also be in conversation with critic Joanna Lee and Ken Smith talking about Kaya Saariaho's Innocence.

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1: Hello, I'm Isaac Drosha here with an art tidbit.

This week on Anniversary Hour, we looked at the life of Dame Joan Sutherland, the Australian-born soprano whose power, technique, and bel canto elegance defined the mid-20th century of singing. Born in 1926 and trained at the New South Wales Conservatorium, Sutherland built a career on flawless legato, effortless high notes, and controlled breath. Her partnership with conductor and husband, Richard Bonney, revived many Donizetti, Bellini, and Rossini operas and produced many benchmark studio recordings that remain still to this day essential study for singers. Sutherland's method of rehearsal and technique emphasized even scales, vocal conservation, and ornaments that served line rather than show. She's quoted as having criticized singers for warming up all their high notes in the practice room instead of using them on stage. She and Bonney rehearsed cadenzas and tempi meticulously. Colleagues recall her insisting that every turn or trill arise from the phrase, so technique always served dramatic truth. Critics praised her virtuosity and musical taste, and some found studio polish less spontaneous than live performance. But her lasting legacy is pedagogical as well as theatrical, a revived bel canto repertoire and a model of how athletic technique can illuminate character. Her tone is unmistakable, her voice instantly recognizable, and the cleanliness of her coloratura almost inimitable. We've been listening to Sempre Libera from Verdi's La Traviata, performed by Joan Sutherland, along with the Philharmonia Orchestra led by Richard Bonney.

周末嘅时间，脑海总系有无限想法。无论系幻想、乱想定系狂想，星期六朝早11点，有主持高德仪一齐同你周末随想。

the mainland and Hong Kong are connected. We all do our best with what we have to achieve a bright future together.

0: RTHK The News at 8 with Wendy Wong. The director of the Hong Kong and Macau Affairs Office, Xia Baolong, is due to arrive in Hong Kong today for a two-day visit. He will check in on the SAR's alignment with the National's 15-5-year plan and the development progress of the Northern Metropolis. A consultant to the Chinese Association of Hong Kong and Macau Studies, Lau Siu Kai, believes Xia will review the SAR government's recent work and see whether any guidance or help from the central government is needed.
1: Hong Kong's five-year plan is not merely a matter for Hong Kong. It's a major national-level issue. Director Xia is coming to see how effective the SAR government's work has been, what different policy bureaus want to do, and what kind of guidance or help is needed from the central government. He also wants to make sure that Hong Kong's five-year plan truly aligns with and serves the nation's development strategy.
0: U.S. President Donald Trump said an agreement with Iran has been signed and that the text of the deal would be released sometime after formal signing on Friday, adding that the Strait of Hormuz would also be fully open. He was speaking ahead of this week's G7 meeting in France.
2: I think a lot of great things are going to happen in the Middle East right now, and very importantly, the oil is plummeting down and the stock market is shooting up like a rocket. And the oil has taken its biggest plunge. And the main thing is that Iran will not have a nuclear weapon. They fully agree to that with strong policing powers, and they won't have a nuclear weapon, which is what it was all about, because they probably would have used it if they had it.
0: Trump said he did not know if he would attend the Friday ceremony expected in Geneva, but that U.S. Vice President J.D. Vance would be there.